Hey, y'all. It's Courtney from McLeansville. I'm the biggest Livy in the triad with Olivia Rodrigo, Drop Dead, Thank You 107.5 KZL.

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0: 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What happened to you?
1: I had a bad Tinder date where the guy didn't look the same.
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0: Whoops.
1: Which would not have bothered me if he had just been upfront and honest.
0: Jared, you've got to do better.

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If you're really into true crime, so many people are, listen tomorrow morning at 8. We'll have two people from the number one Netflix show in the world, The Death of a Pastor's Wife. We'll talk about that behind the scenes and also the still unfolding drama in Myrtle Beach.

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Now, notwithstanding Mariah Carey's Christmas song, this is now the longest running song ever. Number one on Billboard. It's Ella Langley, co-written by Miranda Lambert and a couple others. 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

0: 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We are talking if you normally date older guys.
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1: So I was going out with this guy that was 32 years older than me.
0: Wow.
1: And it was great because he was well-established in life. He, you know, he had good money and everything. He paid for everything, which I really appreciated. But then he, it turned out that I was starting to have to become a nurse.
0: Oh, my God, no.
1: And that, that did not sit so well.
0: I can imagine.
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0: 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New Jared and Katie backpacks in stock now while they last.
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If you're into true crime, it's a special treat tomorrow morning with Jared and Katie in the morning around 8. We've got two of the people from the number one Netflix show in the world, The Death of a Pastor's Wife. We'll talk about behind the scenes and the still unfolding drama in Myrtle Beach right now. 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
1: Really find it attractive. I prefer dating older men. 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They're mature and they like to spend money on hot girls.
0: Yeah.
1: 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I know.

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Ella Langley, Choosing Texas, 20 straight weeks at number one on Billboard. It has surpassed everybody except for Mariah Carey. All I Want for Christmas Is You. That's crazy, isn't it? Normal from BTS. It's trending on 107.5 KZL.

Going to be a great time again this year. We'd love to see you at the Flowers Beverage Bar Infused Fest back outside the Carolina Theater on September 12th. It's coming up fast. 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

Thank you so much for checking us out. As always, we'll do it all again tomorrow night. Some Baby Monster just minutes away and all kinds of new stuff after midnight. 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

0: Don't miss Jared and Katie in the morning. 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
2: Slim Shady. 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
1: Mic drop.
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8: All right, fire him up! We go live in 5. It's time for ignition.
5: Ready? 1, 2, 3.
1: Let's do it.
9: How to give criticism without hurting people's feelings. I really don't think we're capable of doing it.
10: Mm-mm.
9: If I had to put money on it, I'd say no way in hell.
10: Yeah, exactly.
11: With us.
9: Yep. Mm.
10: We do it to hurt your feelings.
9: And apparently the way to do it, like if you're living in a perfect world, the way that you give criticism without hurting someone's feelings, you are supposed to be direct. I just don't think that that's in the cards for us. But anyway, I'm going to try to help you. We're going to see if this will help you out, okay? By being specific, being direct, instead of saying to somebody, you're messy, you tell them, the dishes have been in the sink for 3 days.
10: Mm. I don't know if that's better.
9: I don't think it's better.
10: I took Carol the other day.
9: Everly's
10: room has been a wreck from your party for like a week or two now.
9: How'd that
10: and
9: go
10: she
9: over?
10: Got pissed.
9: Yeah.
10: I don't want to say, can you clean this mess up? It's almost like that way is better.
9: Yeah, I don't. Being specific, I think, would make me angrier.
10: Yes.
9: Like somebody keeping a tally of the dishes have been in the sink for 3 days.
10: Exactly, it's a tally.
9: Uh-uh. I wouldn't.
11: I don't know. I think the specificness makes it better. Because
9: really?
11: I think if I were to come to you, Katie, and uh-huh. say, it's such a disaster, I can't handle it. I think you would be like, well, it's not that bad. It's only this and this.
9: Mm-hmm.
11: But if I came to you and said this and this are an issue, then you would be like, okay, it's not everything. It's more specific.
9: Yeah, I don't like maybe
11: versus
9: what,
11: calling out the whole generalization of things.
10: Well, Matt does that with his wife's shoes.
11: I do that very specifically with shoes and other things.
9: I don't like the time added on to it. That's the part
11: okay,
9: I take
11: so
9: issue with.
11: I have a problem that this has been dirty for a week. Is where you'd rather it just be like, I'm so sick of this being disgusting.
9: Yes, I think okay. I would rather hear the dirty dishes are still in the sink.
11: Mm-hmm.
9: As opposed, like that wouldn't hurt my feelings at all. That would not anger
10: not
9: me.
10: Not saying the kitchen's a mess?
9: Yeah, I don't like that either. Because then it's just like, I don't know, I take offense to that. Like, oh, this kitchen is a dump.
10: Well, the problem on that, Katie, is if Ben says to you, the dishes have been in the sink for a week, and it somehow was you who said you're going to do the dishes or mm-hmm. something. It's almost like the pressure's off from you. It's like, this kitchen's a mess. We need to clean it up.
9: Yeah.
11: That's where he's going with it. But I understand what you're

0: that it's been brewing in me for a week.
1: That you're just keeping the tally, you're keeping note, and then you're just waiting, and then finally you broke and you had to say
0: like
1: something.
0: How many times have I walked past that pile of dirty dishes and thought, she needs to get to this, she needs to get to this.
1: Leave the time off of it, because let's say at work,
0: that's fair.
1: Yeah, if you say something at work, Matt, if you came to me and you said, for 6 weeks and 4 days, you've been doing blah, blah, blah, I'd be like, you couldn't come to me before that?
0: Yeah, I get that.
1: Yeah, so that's leave fair. The time off.
0: Yeah.
1: So that's be specific. Another way that you're supposed to give criticism without making things awkward or hurting somebody's feelings, never say always and never. Like, you're always late. You never listen. It makes people immediately go on the defensive.
0: Mm-hmm. Yeah. I'm going to do something here that I don't like doing. I'm going to give Jason Goodman some credit. I think because of what he's programmed into us, by if we say everybody, him thinking, oh, everybody, everybody.
1: It's so true.
0: I do try to stay away from the extremes of always and never. Because I'm sure you can find the exception to the rule, but most of the time. So I've avoided that thanks to Jason. So thank you, Jason.
2: You're welcome.
1: Wow.
2: I'm glad to contribute to
0: my growth as a human.
1: It is helpful. I am all about the extremes and the exaggeration. I told somebody just the other day, I said, oh, and then you know it's going to be like 950 degrees next week. And my son turns to me and he goes, Mom, it's going to be 89. And I was like, Henry, that's enough. I don't need you, you know, but to me, everything's like, I never, everybody was, but I do, in the back of my mind, I do hear Jason saying everyone, every time.
0: Mm-hmm. Yeah.
1: Do not assume they know why they did it. If you're trying to give somebody constructive criticism without hurting their feelings, instead of deciding your friend keeps canceling because they don't respect you, you can just say like, I noticed that you canceled a few times lately. Is everything okay? Or is something going on? As opposed to just immediately thinking that it's against you.
0: Yeah. So not jump to conclusions.
1: Yeah.
0: Got it.
1: That's hard to do,
0: too. That's tough.
1: That's very hard to do.
0: Because that's what we want to do. Our brain naturally wants to fill in the holes and the gaps in stories with things that we think should be there.
1: Well, and at night, I spend a majority of my time falling asleep thinking about people who might hate me.
0: Yeah.
1: You know, I'm like, did I say something to upset
2: them? One of them is Jason.
0: No. She doesn't waste time on thinking you might. She's pretty solid.
1: No. It's like, did I say something that might have come, like, I noticed that I didn't get a text, whatever it is.
0: Yeah.
1: You know, it's like, that's what I do. I spend my time.
0: Yep.

0: Jared and Katie in the morning, 107.5 KZL.
1: How to give criticism without hurting people's feelings. You can mention what they're doing right instead.
2: Oh, yeah, it's a manipulation. Mm-hmm. You say, oh, you know what? I notice what a great job these, you know, plants are becoming. The only thing is, the soil's all over the place. Maybe we should clean it up. Mm-hmm. I didn't care about the plants. I care about the soil all over the place. So it's kind of fake, if you think about it.
1: Well, I remember years ago, Jared brought some... We were talking about something. He said that his mom calls it the...
2: Sandwich?
1: Yeah, the compliment sandwich
3: mm-hmm.
1: where you give a compliment as your top layer.
2: Yep.
1: And then you give the criticism or the thing that you want to have changed in the middle. And then you give a compliment to follow it up. And I thought, well, that's a very clever way.
2: But that's fake. Well, you know what I'm saying? So you have to think of a compliment to give the criticism when you just want to say, hey, is there any way? That's the difference between North and South right there. North would be like, clean up this damn mess.
1: Here's kindness. Like,
2: oh, I love the Everly's room. It looks so beautiful. But we know maybe we should clean it up. Oh, but you could do more of these in the future.
1: Well, that's nice. I think that's fine. I like the compliment sandwich. I think because in any situation, you can find something, no matter how small it is, to like.
3: Mm-hmm.
2: Mm.
1: You just have to see a little bit of the good.
2: I think a lot of times you have to think of something good and just pretend.
1: Okay. Well, if it makes the situation less awkward, I'm for it.
3: And I think it also matters on what motivates you. Like, some people are motivated more based on praise, whereas other people are motivated more based on, I don't want to call it fear, mm-hmm. but disappointment. Yeah, but
2: fear and disappointment are backfires always. I think fear and disappointment, because you're just not, like, say, for instance, people are fearful of things they do.
1: Mm-hmm.
2: Like, it could be at a job, it could be taking a risk, anything. Fear holds back things of... doing, for instance, one day when I was on the air at another radio station, I noticed that the program director there, as soon as they didn't like what the, and this happened years ago all mm-hmm, the time, mm-hmm. if they didn't say it the correct way, they would hotline you on the board saying, why did you do that break? Why did you say this? Why that's not.
1: Ooh.
2: And when you do that, now you're afraid to take chances on the next one.
1: Now you're afraid to say mm-hmm. anything.
2: You know what I'm saying?
1: Yeah.
2: Like, That's what was terrible. Like, people are always afraid to do what might have been better. Throw stuff at the wall. Some of it sticks. Some of it's really good. Well, you're never going to throw anything at the wall if you're mm-hmm. fearful.
1: And that really, if you break it down, doesn't have anything to do with you. It had more to do with your programming director, who liked to be in control and liked for things to be exactly as they want them.
2: It was so common back in the day.
1: Yeah.
2: So common. I always looked at that as... you're making them not want to take chances, mm-hmm. and some of the chances could be the best thing.
1: I do thrive, though. Like, my love language, I know for sure, when I feel the most loved and appreciated, it is words of affirmation, though, for me.
2: Well, I always say how good your food is when you bring it in, mm-hmm. except for the second jar of pickles. But the first jar of pickles
1: and
2: is great.
1: And my chili that one time and all the other things. But, like, I do thrive off of words of affirmation, and so that's how I think I would respond best.
2: Well, what's that pie that you just brought in? The tomato pie?
1: Oh, yeah, the tomato
2: pie.
1: That
2: was delicious. I've never even heard of something like that. Did you try it, Matt?
3: No, I didn't know it was here.
2: Oh, yeah. My gosh.
1: It was a while ago.
2: It was unbelievable.
3: Tomato pie. Mm-hmm. I do love a tomato pie.
2: See? There's another affirmation.
1: Thank you, Jason.
2: You're welcome.
1: Look at you changing your ways in this moment.
2: No, well, taking shots at me is BS.
3: And I think that it might motivate Katie to bring in food more, whereas if you were like... start bringing in food more or else. Mm-hmm. I don't know that would motivate her in the same way.
2: Exactly.
1: I'll tell you right now, and he's not going to like it because he's not here to defend himself, but I'll tell you one thing that does deter me from bringing in food is this. I will bring in something that I'm very excited about sharing. I think I've talked about this before. And I'll share it with you guys. I'll even go heat it up, make it perfect, whatever. And then someone I know will just leave it there for me to then clean up. And it makes me angry. And I'm like, well, I'm not doing that. Because
2: he puts it in your desk drawer.
1: Yeah. And then I'm like, I that's not a reward to me to like share
2: I
1: my food
2: always,
1: and then.
2: Always clean the container. Yeah. Like Josie brought an egg salad for me.
1: Oh, that's nice. Was it good?
2: Yeah.
1: You didn't like it?
2: It was good.
1: What would you have done differently?
2: Less mayonnaise.
3: Too creamy.
1: That's a preference.
2: I know. And Josie brings it in. It's hit or miss. When you bring it in, I know it's not.
1: She's never going to bring you anything again.
2: Well, it's 99% going to be good if you bring it in. I know for a fact, because you take a lot of time and you want to make sure it's really good. And that's one of your things that you like and you feel good about doing. So I know when you bring it in, you really put a lot
1: of
2: time.
1: I'm proud of it.
2: But I would tell you, the one thing is, if somebody tells you the honest answer, then you know it's true. Like when my wife puts on a dress or something like that, she's like, do you like this? And I say, no.
1: Uh-huh.
2: She'll change the dress. And if she says, do you like this? Yes. Then she really knows I'm not pretending. Where a lot of guys would be like, oh, yeah, you look beautiful in that, because they don't want to hurt their feelings. But wouldn't you rather have...
1: I do. In that, yes. Yeah. But here's the thing. I know when to ask and when not to ask. Like, if I'm feeling an outfit or I'm feeling whatever, I don't want anybody to ruin it, so I won't ask.
3: Smart.
1: I will not.
3: Smart.
1: I don't go to Ben, but if I really can't tell or I really don't know, I will go because I know he'll tell me.
3: Yeah, if you're on the fence. And I pretty much know... If Hannah's coming to me, I know she's on the fence, and she's on the fence for a reason, so I always tend to lean more, don't wear that.
1: Yes.
2: Really?
1: But if it's something trendy or something that I know that I really like that maybe other people don't or maybe Ben won't understand, I'm just like, this is what I'm wearing, and no one's bringing me down.
3: Because there's some reason that she's coming to me with it and not her mom or her sister.
1: Oh, true,
3: and so if she's coming to me, I know there's already some self-conscious there, and I would rather her just be comfortable versus being self-conscious.
2: Wow.
1: Yeah,
3: so I tend to lean more on the, I wouldn't do that.
1: I do go to my friends and my sisters way more than I go to Ben.
3: Yeah.
1: Because I know that they're going to tell me.
2: Yeah. Mm-hmm. Well, I'll tell you this. I was taking a shower, and I walked in the closet, and there was a dress hanging up, I guess, for Carol's next day. And I was looking, and I said to myself, she was asleep, this damn thing looks like a tablecloth. I was like, what the hell? So she gets up and puts it on, and she's like, I'm like, are you wearing a tablecloth?
1: Oh.
2: I didn't like it. She knows that. She liked it. She still did it, right?
1: Okay.
2: Other dresses, she'll dress certain ways that she knows I like too. But she was like the same thing with the chain. She's like, oh my gosh, I can't. And I'm like, I'm doing it anyways. Oh, I can't. So she does it to me too.
1: If you like it, wear it, but I just... think, oh, she didn't ask you. She didn't ask you about the dress, did she?
2: That particular time, no.
1: Yeah.
2: But in fairness, I'm always like, oh, that looks good on you. Oh, that looks hot on you. Oh, I don't think she's ever said, oh my gosh, that looks really good on you. Ever.
1: Mm. Yeah, that does hurt your feelings, doesn't it? That hurts your feelings.
2: No, I'm desensitized.
1: No, it hurts your feelings.
2: No, I'm not.
1: You've brought it up a time or two.
3: You're clearly not holding on to it.
2: The reason why
1: clearly it doesn't hurt your feelings.
3: It's not still in your brain somewhere in the recesses of your mind.
2: The reason why I do bring it up is not because I'm upset about it. What I'm doing is she'll position me as when I have a bet, there's a bet. Well, he tells me when he doesn't like the dress, and then I feel self-conscious, but I'm like, well, you never tell me that anything's good, but I always tell you. I'm always telling her how hot she is, how beautiful is she, how I like what she's wearing. And at times, I'll be honest, too.
1: Yeah.
2: That's who I am. But I don't ever hear her say, you really look good today. I really hear, like, Matt's pretty good looking. Matt's beard.
1: There it is. That's another hot button. Have you been vulnerable with her? I know you don't like to be.
2: Yes.
1: But you have said it would be nice if you told me.
2: Oh, no, no. The reason why I don't like that is because I don't want her to fake it.
1: Well, maybe she doesn't do it because she doesn't know that it would mean something to you.
2: I have asked her before, does this look good on me? And she never says, oh, yeah. She goes, it's all right. It's all right. And that, to me, that means she really likes it.
1: Mm-hmm. It's all right?
2: Yes.
1: Oh, I instantly went negative.
2: Oh, no.
1: If she said, it's all right.
2: Same. In my world, it's like, okay, this is good enough. Because she will be quick to be like, uh-uh.
1: Got it.
2: But, I always say how hot she is. She never, ever said, I don't think, because she said, I'm not her type.
1: She has said that.
3: Yeah.
1: She has. That's.
2: I mean, she really wanted me in the Speedos because that's why she could laugh at me at the pool.
1: No, so you could be a part of the theme.
2: That's
1: makes her happy.
2: Right.
1: Yes.
2: I did it.
1: Well, I think that we've made it very clear that we're not good at the constructive criticism without making things awkward and hurting people's feelings, but maybe that will help somebody.
3: Maybe.
1: I don't know.
0: All right. What is something that should be free but you've been charged for and it made you mad? Well, a guy at Subway got charged with something that's like totally outrageous. You got to hear it. That's next, Jared and Katie in the Morning.
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2: What is the craziest thing you've ever been charged for that should have been free? Maybe you've seen something on a receipt and you're like, what is that charge?
1: Yeah.
2: What, they just snuck that in there.
1: Right.
2: You know, it's happening more and more. There is a guy who went nuts over a charge on his Subway sandwich.
1: And people get more mad about food than anything else.
3: Never in the history of me going to Subway have they ever charged a toast. Toast is free.
1: It charged to toast it?
2: To toast his sandwich.
1: Okay, that must be like a local one that's doing that.
3: It ain't my sandwich, but put it in there. That's crazy, bro. You can't toast lettuce. You know when you put it in there, you put the cheese and the bacon on first. Then you toast it. Then you take it out. You know that already. But then you just told me that they charge for toasting. That's crazy. Can you give me my refund? I don't want to eat here. I don't feel safe.
1: I don't feel safe with your charging for toasting.
4: Well,
1: I
4: mean, to be honest with you,
2: that's ridiculous.
4: Toasting it costs power, a little extra. Heating elements are very expensive.
1: Always for the big business.
2: I think that is absurd.
4: A cucumber probably costs less than heating it in that toaster. Not kidding.
2: Then you know what? Take heating my sandwich off. Because I'm not paying for you to toast it.
4: Well, I'd rather not, and it's not common, but I'm just saying when it comes to expenses and food costs are so expensive.
2: I guarantee you they've already raised their prices. I guarantee it. For the fact that food is outrageous right
4: How
2: now.
4: Do you know
2: I guarantee.
4: Not lowering the price for the people that don't toast it.
2: I doubt it. I doubt
1: plus
2: that they are.
1: Plus, they take average operating costs for the thing, and they know how much they're going to make, and so that's how they price things out. So it's a bad look, and if you want to lose customers, then do it.
4: Yeah,
1: just like Katie, remember downtown here, there was a Mexican place years and years ago.
2: Oh, yes.
1: And they started charging you for chips.
4: Oh, that's more and more common lately.
1: Yeah. I haven't been to one place in the last 10 years.
4: Oh,
2: that does it.
4: I was at a place they did that.
1: Where?
2: Now.
4: Well, I don't remember the name, obviously. And also, it's a Mexican name. I didn't know it.
2: I would also say that.
1: I haven't seen it anywhere.
2: I thought you were fluent. Yeah, I thought you were fluent.
4: Well, I don't remember names,
2: only on certain days. I also am not checking my receipt.
1: The way
2: that I should be. You know what I mean? Like when you go and you're ordering the same thing over and over and over and over again, you're like, damn, that's more expensive than it usually is. Mm-hmm. But I just think, well, it's rising food costs. Okay.
1: Yeah.
2: I very rarely, unless you ask for a very specific itemized receipt, I just take the credit card or my debit card one and then be done with
1: it. Right. No, I look at everything.
2: Well, no, I'm saying if it's offered that way.
1: Oh,
2: if
1: yeah. They're saying, we charge for chips. You're like, what? Yeah. No, thanks. I'm not coming.
4: Yeah, there's a trend. Mm-hmm. Well, the first initial batch is free, but some are charging for an extra batch, like a dollar.
2: Well, we go through chips as a family of four. We go through a basket of chips in 1 second.
4: Yeah, the problem especially is you're not hungry for your food that comes out.
2: But we're also ordering the queso, as my dad says.
4: Okay.
2: And so
4: I don't think they charge if you order the queso.
2: Maybe.
4: Yeah.
2: I don't know.
1: It's just the ones I go to don't charge. And if they did, I would not. I would never go back.
4: Same. Well, they don't charge until after the first one.
1: No, I have three or four, and they, you know.
4: Have you looked at your receipt?
1: Yes, I always look at my receipt. I guess I got like you guys where I just charge it, just whatever it's going to be.
2: Don't say you guys. I just told you specifically.
1: You said you don't look at, you said you just don't look what
2: I said
1: you get.
2: When they give me the itemized receipt, I look. But for the most part, it's like if you get like just a credit card one or whatever, you're just swiping and going.
1: Yeah.
2: And especially at a sandwich spot.
1: And I think they're supposed to tell you that they're charging you for chips.
2: Especially at like a place like a Subway.
1: Yeah.
2: I'm buying the sandwich. I'm like, I literally got nothing else. I'm just assuming that is the cost of the sandwich.
1: Yeah. I mean,
2: you know, like. I wouldn't.
1: Yeah, they charge a toast. Like, geez.
2: Would you notice that? Would you notice if
1: I don't know
2: was,
1: how much
2: if,
1: are they charging?
2: Let's say you go through the Subway.
1: It's like 25 cents I wouldn't
5: notice.
2: No,
5: not in the Subway
2: Chipotle
5: because they're just putting the total on the receipt thing and you're supposed to tap.
2: Yes. That's what I'm talking, like at a restaurant like that. At Chipotle, do you go through and you're like, I got this. Now, you know that they're going to charge extra for, like if you get guacamole or whatever, they're going to charge extra for that. But if you're just going through a Subway and you order a number 7, I'm paying whatever it is you tell me it is, because that's what I got.
1: If say the sub's $5.99, I get up there and they're like $8. I'm like, wait, what happened?
4: It does say the toasting in corporate Subway policy states your sandwich toasting is 100% free, but there have been some individual franchise locations that they're charging from 10 cents to $1.
2: $1?
4: Because applying local state hot food taxes. So apparently, certain states, if it's hot food, charge a tax or something like that.
2: We have a hot food charge.
4: We might not, but certain states are.
1: I could probably guess the states. All right, let's go to Taylor. Taylor, what do you charge for that should be free?
6: Well, I love this place, so I'm not trying to down talk it. And I go there very regularly, but I usually don't get like a hamburger or a sandwich or sub. But they charge for a to-go box.
1: Oh my gosh!
6: I've seen that. It's not like I'm even eating there. Mm-hmm. So,
1: you get it to go, and they charge you for the to-go box.
6: Yes. Mm. And it's like certain items, but it's like, and then they put it in a bag, a paper bag, mm-hmm. and then it gets all like wet from the condensation, so it's like soggy by the time you know you get to eat it.
1: Do they
2: tell you in a place that is very like you are not going to miss it, hey, we're charging for the to-go box, or did you just see it on your receipt?
6: Oh no, whenever I got the food initially, you know, I usually order other things, and then I ordered the hamburger and it came in like a little paper bag thing, and then it was like all wet, and I said, okay, so why you guys package it like this? They said, oh, it's additional for the to-go box, which I thought was crazy.
4: Can I just intercept here? There is a lot of places, including around here, that if, and I always do this, and then I say I want a bag or a container after, if they'll ever hear them say dine in or take out,
2: mm-hmm.
4: if you take out, there's a tax charge. If you don't take out, no tax charge.
2: Oh.
4: At a lot of places, including this state, which is kind of weird because you're still eating the same food.
1: Mm-hmm. Right.
2: Mm-hmm.
1: And you're not using their electricity as much by sitting in the restaurant. Yeah.
2: I guess.
1: No, but I know now county. It's like, you know, if you don't use cash now, they charge you extra.
2: Yeah.
1: And I'm like.
2: Or the way they put it, they'll give you a discount for use. They try to, you know, make it sound like positive. We'll give you a discount for cash.
1: Even our machine now downstairs with the debit card, it prompts you now. If they say it's $1.50, it says $1.50 cash, $1.60 with debit card.
2: What? Yeah. Uh-huh.
4: See, debit card should be no charge. Credit card is the one that they usually charge. So if you go mm-hmm. up to a counter, sometimes they'll charge because the credit card, they're getting charged themselves a fee.
2: Yeah.
4: Debit cards, usually there's no fee.
2: Mm-hmm.
1: Right.
2: Because it's the same as cash.
4: They don't charge a fee for that. But I'll tell you right now, if you go to even a fast food restaurant, you'll notice it doesn't have an additional tax. It just will raise from like 7% to 8.5%. It's a higher tax percentage.
2: It's the worst when you travel out of the state because you're used to paying one thing, and then all of a sudden you go to a different, like a grocery store in a different state, and they're like, do you want some bags today? Like, yes, I would like some bags.
1: Right.
2: I would like to put my groceries in bags. It's like 10 cents a bag.
1: Yeah, you're like, come on. No, I want to carry all my groceries in my arms.
2: And some of them, if you don't carry in your own box, you're screwed.
1: Yeah, it's like, if I would have known. All right, we have more things that you're mad you got charged for that should be free. That's next.
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1: What is the craziest thing you've ever been charged for that should have been free? Maybe you've seen something on a receipt and you're like, what is that charge?
0: Yeah.
1: What, that
0: oh,
1: just
0: yeah.
1: snuck that in there.
0: This is something that I got real pissed about, and it was years ago.
1: Uh-huh.
0: It was, I think I was actually getting married, but we were out in the D.C. area, right outside of D.C., Tyson's Corner, Virginia.
1: Yeah.
0: Nice place.
1: I know it well.
0: Stayed at a Marriott. Mm. They charge for internet, Wi-Fi. They charge for $50 a day for parking at the Marriott that you're paying to be at.
1: In D.C., that's cheap.
0: Yeah, go F yourself.
1: They do it
0: twice.
1: All the big cities.
0: F you, no.
1: Normally, it's like $35 for
0: it's
1: parking.
0: Outrageous. Yeah. And I'm like, I'm staying here. I can understand like you want to control it so that it's only guests.
1: Nope.
0: And it wasn't D.C. It was Tyson's Corner, Virginia.
1: Mm-hmm.
0: But F you, and I'll never go there again. And I know Marriott's owned by a Mormon. Screw you for that one.
1: I remember staying in Atlanta for all of my Widespread Panic concerts. And this is like when we were, you know, college kids or post-college. And it was always had to be worked in. The parking always had to be worked into the hotel rooms we were sharing because it was outrageous.
0: Yes. Mm-hmm. Isn't that outrageous?
1: Yes.
0: And then it was like $12.95 for the internet. It wasn't like it was $19.95.
1: Yeah.
0: It was a few years ago. And I'm like, I will never go to this place again. It was that location.
1: Well, I guarantee you it's of all the locations.
0: Probably.
1: I guarantee you.
0: I know
1: you.
0: It's more highly populated, but it's like, I'm staying here. Mm-hmm. What do you want from me?
1: I would not, if I knew going in that they were going to charge me to toast a sandwich, I wouldn't.
0: No,
1: or I would either not have it toasted, or I would just not go there. I don't know. If I have to go there, I'm just not going to get it toasted.
2: It's called the hot rule, and it's in California. Cold to go food is completely tax exempt. Hot to go food triggers full sales tax. So that's what's happening in certain states to so especially in California, they're not having to pay tax if it's cold sandwich.
1: Mm-hmm.
2: As soon as it gets hot, all of a sudden the restaurant is getting charged full tax. So they're trying to make it up right
1: there. Would you rather not know and then just have them work it into the price?
0: Yes. Just
1: put
0: it in
1: the price. Or would you rather them be transparent?
0: Just have that be the price for all the subs or sandwiches.
1: I feel like I'd rather just have it in the price of it.
0: I didn't say that, but I guess they have to disclose
1: the debit card
0: thing or whatever credit card thing. Because I'm like, I'd rather not know because it feels chintzy when you're like, oh, it's extra dollars to use your debit card.
2: Well, there's like that in restaurants. You'll see like a service fee. Wait, a service fee? They just add a service fee.
0: Right.
2: Mm-hmm. What is a service fee?
1: I don't know. You tell us. You're in the restaurant biz.
2: We don't do that.
1: I know, but what does it mean?
0: He didn't know they have tables.
3: Yeah.
1: Or that they were open for lunch.
3: Yeah. Yeah. It's a restaurant?
1: Why am I asking you?
3: I thought it was a pinball arcade.
0: We got food?
1: Never mind.
3: To me, you can eat here?
0: To me, the food's the best part for me.
1: You didn't know they had hot dogs.
0: Yeah.
1: Glizzies. No,
0: he's a silent partner. But he's not silent.
1: No.
0: He'll tell me everything they're doing wrong.
3: He's the loudest silent partner in history.
0: He'll tell me everything they're doing wrong, but won't spend an hour working there. What?
3: Do you want your silent partners to not be silent? And we got the guy for you.
1: Jason goes, wow.
2: Yeah, I'm not silent when it comes to things.
3: No.
0: Even hey, you guys got new tables. This is just recently. What?
1: What?
0: That's a bad idea. I was like, you own the place. You not know anything going on? I was like, the tables look awesome.
1: I don't know.
0: It's not going to work.
1: Don't tell Joe.
0: Who's there 60 hours a week
1: and
0: has the same ownership as Jason?
1: Who knows?
2: That's not true.
1: Why they got the tables.
0: Does he have more?
2: Well, we can't discuss.
0: Oh, my bad.
3: NDAs involved.
0: My bad. All right. Well, anyway. Well, that makes more sense.
1: I'm a silent partner.
0: Right now, I'm going to choose to be silent.
3: When we talk about percentages, I go silent.
0: I'm a situational silent partner. All right, let's go to Nancy. Nancy, what is something that's charged for that you think should be free?
4: Well, when I get a meal at McDonald's, they automatically put like a large drink, and it's like a 40-cent charge.
1: Yes, yes.
4: And automatically, and then I said I didn't ask for a large, and he's like, "Oh, okay, sorry." And then he put in a medium, but it's still charging me for my like a 20 or 30 cents for the medium. And then I was like, "What is that?" I asked him. I was like, "What is that charge for?" And he was just like, I really don't know. And I was just like, whatever, just give it to me.
0: Yeah.
1: So what does the combo come with? Because if you're ordering the combo meal, you're getting a drink. So does that just come with a small?
2: I don't know.
4: I don't know. Because he couldn't explain it to me. And I was in the drive-thru and I just didn't want to be that person. I was just like, I'll just pay. Let's just keep moving.
1: Yeah. Because if they're charging you 20 cents for a medium and 40 cents for a large, it must come with the small.
2: Mm-hmm. It comes with a medium. By default.
0: At McDonald's.
1: Oh, I don't know what that charge is for.
2: Although some breakfast items come with a small drink.
1: I think maybe an orange juice or something.
2: But it's a lot of times you go, and I noticed this even maybe at Sheetz or another convenience store, You go in and you see the small, it's a dollar, and or movie theaters are famous for this. This the first drink, a small, is $10. Mm-hmm. If you want to get a large, it's $10.50.
0: Right. I know.
1: Yeah. What?
0: No. There's no way I'm going to pay that.
2: I'm only at $6. $10. An extra 50 cents? That's a bargain.
1: I know.
0: That is. I thought McDonald's, all their size, their drinks were the same. Or is that if you get the meal?
2: Oh, no. You can ask for a large.
1: You can supersize
0: it. I thought when you ask for a large, the drink is the same price. I thought that was their whole pitch.
4: I think that's what I was thought. That's what I was thinking.
0: But now they're charging. Okay.
4: I think it just changed. Yeah. Because I just noticed this. So who knows how long they've been charging me for it.
2: And if McDonald's is charging for the same price of a large or a small, just get the large.
0: I know.
1: Yeah, that's what
0: my kids told me that because they go to McDonald's more than anybody. They're like, Dad, the large is the same as the small. I'm like, all right.
2: I love McDonald's.
0: McDonald's is awesome.
2: That's my favorite.
0: Yeah. Are you endorsing them now or something?
2: Yes, I am.
1: He's like, uh-huh. I am.
2: I've always loved McDonald's.
0: Oh, McDonald's is awesome.
2: And I'm the only one that seems to always get the fish filet.
1: No, you're not.
2: I know you
1: I get
2: and
1: it
2: Josie
1: too.
2: Do.
1: Yes.
2: But every time I go, everybody never gets a fish filet. That's the best fish filet in the city.
1: I love it. Now, yeah. I don't get it with cheese because I think fish and cheese is weird. But I get it with tartar.
2: How dare
1: I get it
2: you.
1: With the tartar.
2: The cheese is wonderful
1: the
2: on it.
1: The bun is, so squishy and like a pillow.
0: No, we eat so McDonald's yes, all the time. Let's go to Josie. Josie, what is should be free that's charged for?
5: By the way, speaking on that fish filet, I got extra cheese on mine the other day, and they charged me $1.59.
2: Okay, easy there, killer.
1: Cheese?
2: Easy there.
5: For the full craft single. Okay. Usually you get a half craft single. The full one was $1.59. I mean, you can almost get like a full pack of cheese for that.
1: Yeah, you can.
2: All right, they're off there. There goes the endorsement.
0: Jason,
1: it happens.
0: Jason is the king of like ruining other people's endorsements.
1: Yes, he is. Yeah. Uh-huh. The king. Oh, don't geez, get me started.
0: Shouldn't you be losing weight?
1: Yeah, don't You're get like, me started.
3: Because Ronald's definitely listening right now.
1: Don't get me
0: Mr.
1: started.
0: Mr. McDonald's here.
5: That's what I was thinking.
1: Josie,
5: Ray Kroc is listening anyway.
1: At that point, you should just, I mean, $1.59, you could just get maybe almost another sandwich, and then you can have my cheese.
0: There you go.
2: Oh,
1: I'll
2: there
1: give you
2: go.
1: My cheese
2: Buy
1: on
2: a
1: there.
2: Cheeseburger, exactly. Take the cheese off the cheeseburger, and put it on.
1: I would get the fish filet.
2: I love No,
1: give
2: I'm
1: me
2: saying,
1: the fish filet.
2: Buy a fish filet, buy a cheeseburger, take the cheese off the cheeseburger, and put on the fish filet.
1: There you go.
0: There you go.
1: Perfect.
0: Now we're thinking.
5: But what I was calling about was the other day I went to a local car wash, one of those big ones that, you know, you like pay when you pull in and then you drive through it and then you get free access to the vacuums.
1: Mm-hmm.
5: So I like got in line and I go up and I was like, hey, just a regular wash, please. And he rang it up in the little iPad or whatever. And it was more. And I said, no, I don't want that one. I want the regular. I don't need the wax or whatever else comes with it. And he goes, oh, no, we're out of codes. You have to pay for the full one. And I said, I'm sorry, you're out of codes. And he goes, corporate called and told us we could no longer give the cheapest wash. We have to charge you for the upgrade.
1: What?
0: So, oh, my gosh.
5: And I was like, it's a code. Like, it's, I don't understand what you're saying. And, of course, this kid's like, you know, he's like 17.
1: They don't know. Yeah.
5: So I just threw it in reverse and backed out of that little lane that you have to pull in.
0: Which is
5: like,
0: awkward.
5: I'm not taking
1: right.
0: That dirty car is leaving.
5: And I hit somebody else.
2: Yeah, and you really showed them as he rolls his eyes and next.
1: He's like, okay. I mean, they don't know, but it still is maddening.
0: That would be very annoying. They're charging something you can't. Don't make an option if you can't choose it.
1: Yep.
0: Yeah. All right, Josie.
5: Exactly.
0: Thank you.
1: Bye, Jose.
0: Well, Katie, apparently you embarrassed yourself in front of your son and complete strangers doing something that most people can do in 2.5 seconds. Find out what happened next, Jared and Katie in the morning.
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1: Hey, it's Matt. 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
1: I had the most anxiety. I talk about it a lot, my anxiety, but this was just like next level where I was doing something, trying to do something that people do all the time. Yeah. Every day. You don't even think twice about it. You just do it. And I was trying and trying and trying to do it and failing. And the best part is that I had strangers just watching me.
0: Oh, that makes it fun.
1: Just standing around watching me as I'm failing and failing and failing. It was trying to open a door.
0: Okay. I can see that could be hard for you.
1: So
0: do I push? Do I pull?
1: Difficult. Part of me is really glad that it's difficult because it was at my daughter's school. At her middle school.
0: Okay.
1: Okay, so part of me is glad that it is difficult, like a process to get into a school.
2: Was it for in case it's one of the shooters or something?
1: Well, just anybody. Okay. Anybody coming. You know, like, part of me is glad that it's not just, like, as easy as walking in.
3: So the door was door to the school.
1: To the school.
3: Oh, okay. Not like your car door.
1: No, to the school. Okay.
0: Or to your bathroom.
1: To the school.
0: Or to your front door.
1: To the school.
0: Okay.
1: To the middle school. So
0: glad Jason brought up school shooters as people are on their way to school. Anyway, go ahead.
2: Well, I thought it was one
3: he
2: of
3: He doesn't think
1: I just, no, just thinking just like random people being able to walk in whenever they want.
2: Well, that's
1: you know,
2: the whole
1: like
2: point of the door.
1: That.
0: No, I know.
1: Yeah, I mean, yes.
0: It's fine.
1: But I did everything I was supposed to do beforehand. I even contacted a friend and I said, look, we're new to middle school. I don't know, like, what's
0: the
1: process?
0: I'm not used to these fancy things called doors.
1: What's the process to get
0: do
1: my daughter out?
0: You have windows as well?
3: Right. I had a key to the building in elementary school.
1: I pretty much do.
0: My son's not good with desks.
1: Right. It's probably also true.
0: Oh,
1: well, anyway,
0: I guess Nora, I mean. Sorry.
1: Yeah, Nora. So I had to take my kids, both of them, for their wellness visits, you know, at the doctor. And so I had made these appointments months ago and didn't even think about the fact that Nora was not out of middle school at the time the appointment was. So I thought, okay, I got to figure out how to get her out of school. Like, is there a process you're supposed to follow? There's protocol for everything, right?
0: Is, yeah.
1: And so, and it changes, and I'm used to elementary school, and now this is the first time that I'm doing middle school. So a friend of mine said,
0: "Is your elementary school, could you just walk right in?"
1: I mean, they buzz you in.
0: Oh, okay.
1: They buzz
0: you in,
1: but like, we know each other now.
0: So they would see you come out.
1: Do you know what
0: like,
1: I mean?
0: She doesn't know how to use a door. Get ready.
1: I know how to use that one.
0: Somebody use the hit the button.
1: I know how to use that one.
0: I know.
1: But we know each other. We've had several years together,
0: gotcha.
1: And they're used to seeing me just be like, hi, I'm here again.
0: Yeah.
1: Hello. Hi, I'm here.
0: I have mom guilt. I'm here again.
1: Here I am. I was there just yesterday.
3: I'm here to look through the door and watch my kids study.
0: Right. Nora, I'm so proud of you.
1: I would never do that, Matt. That's boring. At least I go in to do something. Fun.
0: Like make copies?
1: They're like feed people.
0: That's good.
1: Feed yesterday.
3: You
1: I decorated some
3: chips?
1: Tables.
0: You did what?
1: I decorated some tables.
0: Oh, that's nice.
1: Yeah, for the teachers. Anyway, I go into the, I figure out the protocol for picking up your kid. You have to do something online. Let them know.
0: What?
1: That yes, that you're coming to get them. And then they'll have your child waiting for you in the office when you get there, which is super nice, right?
0: Oh, yeah, if you want them ready. Yeah,
1: if you want them ready, right. So I did that. And then I picked up Henry first, and we went over to the middle school. And
2: you must have an easy door over there, Henry's.
0: Henry's.
1: It was easy.
0: Yes,
1: it was easy. And so then I go to the front, and I buzz the door, and just like they do at all the schools, they talk to you through the intercom, and I said, hi, I am here to pick up my daughter. Did you fill out the form? Yes, I did. Okay, come on in. Well, I didn't hear a buzz. So I'm like through the intercom. So I grab the door, and it's like, dum, dum, dum. All right.
4: Idiot.
1: So then I'm like, doom, doom. Henry's just standing there with his hands in his pockets.
3: Dripped out.
0: Bro don't know what she's
1: doing. And then a stranger walks up behind me. And I was like, I look at them. And then I wait. And I was like, hello?

0: fine. Oh my God. So I try one more time because then I see this person right behind me.
1: And it's like the pressure.
0: You start to feel it. You know, you're just like.
2: Heart race a little bit.
1: Yeah.
3: This dumb bee.
0: Seriously, I'm calling myself that. I'm like, you've got to be kidding me. So then I do it one more time. It lets me into the holding bin. I don't know.
1: Oh, yeah.
0: It's like you go into, and it's all glass. And then I'm standing just in another area with a door separating me.
1: Another door.
0: From the front office.
1: Two doors.
0: So I'm like.
1: Two doors, one girl.
0: Apparently, I have to now be buzzed in to the office.
2: Excellent.
0: Oh, I've already been buzzed into the area, the little hallway. I mean, it's like this tiny, it is tiny. It's like a holding area with one little bench.
1: You know, some banks are that way. I mean, it'd be small. You walk in one door and they scan. Mm-hmm. I mean, someplace in South Africa was that way. They would scan you. So you go, get in. Then you have to, they have to budge. They kind of scan you and then you go again.
0: Then you go into another one, right? So that is, I guess, where you wait for where your student is going to be because there's a bench sitting right there.
1: Oh.
0: But then there's also a door, the same as the front, that you have to then be buzzed in to where the front office is to talk to them and show your ID and the whole deal.
3: Again, she's made it through the trap of door one.
0: Only one. And barely.
3: Now we'll put her to the test of door number two. Right.
1: This should be a Netflix competition show.
0: I didn't pass it. I did not pass it. No. Oh. So I press another button that looks the same on the front door as it does in the center, so or in the middle part. So I'm like, boop.
1: Yeah.
0: Go ahead and come on in.
1: No.
0: Again, I don't hear something. I don't hear a click or a buzz or anything alerting me to the fact, or I don't even hear the door unlock.
1: Right.
0: I'm standing right there. I don't hear any of it. So I was like,
3: oh my God. Oh my God.
1: Are they punking you?
0: I was praying to God they were, that I could not be that stupid.
1: Right.
0: Right. Mm. So then I like try to jiggle the handle, but it's locked.
1: Right.
0: There's no jiggling of the handle.
1: It's like solid. Yeah.
0: Yes. It's either you pull completely or it unlocks and then you can pull the handle down.
1: Handle down?
0: Down. If you hear it unlock.
1: Yeah.
0: I did not hear it unlock.
1: Yes.
0: So then this guy who just, I already went through the anxiety of getting through the front door.
1: Uh-huh.
0: So now he's in this tiny little holding area with me, which I'm pretty sure you're not supposed to do. You just let somebody in behind you, but he was waiting there. He looked like he knew what he was doing. Yeah. I let him into the second part.
1: So we're standing
0: there.
1: Really.
0: It was. So I'm standing there and then I try it again. And again, it goes like, doo-doo. And I can make eye contact with the women sitting there at the front desk.
3: Someone
0: like,
3: help!
0: Anyone? And so she goes, press the button like that through the door.
1: Yeah.
0: And so I was like, what button? I've already pressed the thing.
4: Major League base hit. Ball base hit right field. And a run batted in.
0: So at this point, my face is bright red. Like,
5: please stay off the road.
0: I'm starting to sweat.
4: Overnight, severe storms also sweeping across the Northeast.
0: This is the worst.
4: Philadelphia thunderstorms forcing Bruno Mars fans to shelter in place at Lincoln Financial Field before his concert.
6: It's thunder and lightning here.
4: Back here in Livingston, Texas, this region has already seen up to 10 inches of rain in some parts, but the threat is far from over. There's the potential for flash flooding at least through midday, and you can see how heavy this rain looks. I'm sure from there, Craig, imagine how much harder it looks when you're driving through this. Definitely a day to stay home if you can in this region. Craig.
7: 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Jesse Kerr starting us off there in Livingston, Texas, where it is coming down.
8: Sure is. All right, let's say good morning to Dylan, who's in for Al now. You're starting down south. It doesn't look good.
9: It doesn't look good because we have a lot more rain in the forecast for today. The storm actually holding together pretty well, despite the fact that it's over land right now. This purple box here, just to the southeast of Livingston, northwest of Beaumont, that's a flood emergency. The rain is just coming down so hard right now that this is going to produce just that risk of

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1: I was talking the other day about how hard it was to get into my daughter's school. I mean, security reasons, but I felt like such an idiot because I kept trying to pull the door and then I was trying to time it with a buzzer and an intercom. I mean, it was just very, very complicated. But I am super glad that it's hard to get into the schools for security reasons.
2: Oh, and then you get in there and you have to go to the office and they're like, okay, do you have to wear a name tag when you go in? Yours?
1: At the elementary school, if you're volunteering or you're having lunch with your child, you have to do the name tag.
2: I go to the office to do that, they're always like, and what's your daughter's teacher's name?
0: Oh, yeah.
2: Always like, I have face dysmorphia. I have no idea.
1: You do not know the name
2: Never.
1: Of your teacher.
0: Oh, never. I don't. In high school and stuff, they have like 8 teachers.
2: No.
0: I don't know where they are right now.
1: She has one.
2: Yeah.
0: Oh, okay. Oh,
1: she has
0: Everly.
1: One.
0: Oh, okay. Yeah.
2: I don't know any of the names. In fact, during the soccer.
1: That is shocking to me. Mm. That is.
2: I have face dysmoria. It's a real disease.
0: You have not
1: Jason,
0: been diagnosed.
1: Shut the hell up. First of all, dysmoria, is that even a real word?
2: Second of all,
1: you just don't even pay attention, is the thing. Matt, do you know the name of your son's teacher?
3: Yes.
1: Thank you.
3: Yeah, absolutely. Yeah.
0: No, and I did when they had one teacher.
1: Yeah, what one teacher. One. You have one teacher.
2: I'm jealous that you can remember.
0: I know Ezra's teacher.
1: It's called just paying attention.
0: Miss Lovelace.
2: I get emails every day about some app where they take a photo or an announcement and it says the teacher's name. Still don't remember it.
3: Mm.
2: It's a real thing.
1: It's called having to pay attention.
0: I think if the teacher was hot, you would know. And I think the teacher was had something that could help you in your life. No,
1: maybe.
0: The teacher was like, hey, well, one student this year will win $10 million.
1: Jason would know.
3: If this teacher could guarantee Everly made the soccer team,
1: you would know.
0: Yeah.
3: You'd absolutely know their birth date. You'd know their name. You'd know their social.
2: Yeah.
1: We had your son's coach. Just like all of a sudden, now we're all best friends with Fester.
3: Yeah, he was practically on our show.
0: Then Fester moved schools. Never heard from him again.
1: Right. I don't even know if he's alive.
0: Yeah, I don't know.
1: Fester, if you're out there, we love you.
3: The only way he was able to make it back in the building, he had to bring cakes.
1: Yeah.
3: A separate cake for everyone. Yeah, we're like, let him in.
2: There is, when over the weekend, we had a Carolina Corps. They have the travel team. That's what we were traveling. And I'm sitting there, and I looked at the girl next to me, and I'm like, the goalie I heard is not going to be here today. She's been on the team for years.
1: Mm-hmm.
2: And she goes, oh, yeah. I mean, she said tomorrow. I'm like, she goes, oh, yeah, that's my daughter. I go, I know. Then I find out that I should know her because she was one of Landon's students at the elementary school.
0: Oh, my God.
2: Never knew who she was. She's been on the team for years. No idea who the mom was. And Carol sits right down. She's like, oh, so where are you teaching now? I'm like, oh, my God.
1: Uh-huh.
2: And then she turns to Carol and goes, yeah, I think your husband didn't even know that I was the mom to the goalie. And I go, yes, I did.
1: No, you did not.
2: I did not.
1: No, you did not.
0: I said, I heard the goalie's not going to be here.
1: That's
0: to the mom of the goalie.
1: My daughter, she won't.
3: Jeez.
2: Right? Goes, I know. Oh, that's my daughter. I just, I know.
0: Yeah. I was testing you.
1: I know.
3: I wanted to make sure you knew.
2: Yeah. That's awful.
1: If you had to care, this is like what we talk about when we say, obviously, Jared and Matt know the names of the, but it's like, this is the mental load that we're talking about when we talk about the things that women and a lot of men do carry. This is the stuff we carry around. This is the stuff that is, you know, it's like normal things that you know to keep up with that changes all the time.
0: Yep.
1: You have to keep up with that you're worried about not remembering. Like, that's the mental load.
2: I actively try to remember people's names. When I was on vacation, I actively tried association, everything.
0: That's
2: the whole week I was there, couldn't remember anybody's name.
1: That's your family.
0: People on vacation.
1: Yeah. We're your family.
3: Vacation with strangers often?
2: It was that birthday party, so there was other people there. And I hung out with them all week. I couldn't tell you any of their names.
0: You're saying the people that came with you on vacation. I'm like, why are you trying to learn people that strangers on
2: vacation? That's what I'm saying. Now am I diagnosed? I go to the pharmacy to pick up a prescription that was like date of birth of Landon and Everly. I'm like, no idea. I have to get out of line and send a text for the 8th time to Carol. What's the date of birth?
1: I'm sorry. It could be a very real thing. It could be a very real diagnosis. I just think it's that you don't have to care. You don't have to remember it because there's always somebody else in your life who's going to do it for you.
3: Because I do think Jason remembers other things that he knows he has to be the one to remember.
1: I'm not buying it.
2: Well, yeah.
3: I think Carol absorbs a lot of that for you, and you're very lucky to have that.
1: Yes,
3: for sure.
2: I am. But why would I want? I told you on the vacation, I was actively because I didn't want to be embarrassed.
1: Yeah.
2: That is actively trying to.
1: That could be one thing. That's what I'm saying. But when it comes to the date of your own daughter's birthday, I think it's just you don't have to worry about it. So, like, you know somebody else is going to get you.
2: I
1: do have to worry about
2: it because I know I pick up most of the prescriptions and I don't want to get out of line on all that. So I'm like, okay. I start saying it over and over in my head. Then a month later, I go get the prescription. No idea.
0: Interesting.
1: I don't.
2: But then there's times when I remember the stupidest thing, like exact detail over the top of something.
0: Something that Frankie Valli did 40 years ago.
2: Oh, that I can.
1: Yeah.
2: But even though it could have been a costume that Everly wore 5 years ago. I don't know why I remember all the details of the way it tied up and everything. It's very
1: I don't know. Yeah. I feel like I have erased in my own mind core memories from my own life. In order to make room for things that I need to keep up with.
0: I know.
1: Like, people ask me about my childhood. I'm like, I got nothing.
0: Nothing.
1: I mean.
0: Here and there.
1: Here and there, pictures. I'm like, oh, yeah.
0: Yeah, we didn't know you had. You were somewhere where somebody got murdered one time at a Chinese restaurant.
1: Yes!
0: So we had known you for like.
2: Yeah.
1: I know.
0: 17 years. You're like,
1: it's so
0: oh,
1: true.
0: I forgot about that.
1: Uh-huh.
2: Like, what? I wish it wasn't like that. I can remember.
0: I'm bad with names. Yeah. I'm bad with
2: remember
0: names.
2: My circumcision.
1: No, you cannot.
2: Yes, I can. It was very painful.
1: You cannot.
0: Yeah, you remember you told us it took too much off the top.
2: Maybe. It was so painful.
0: Cut half it off.
3: Yeah.
1: Now it looks like some weird mushroom.
0: Yeah, you got a Harvey Weinstein thing going on down there. Some deformity.
2: I can remember my kindergarten teacher and exactly what we did in the room. I remember the playground. Everything to a T.
0: Isn't that interesting?
2: Can't remember my daughter's date of birth.
0: Do you know it now? If you had to.
2: I know that. August 26th.
1: No, your daughter's birthday.
2: Oh, August 26th. I have no idea what the year is.
0: Okay.
1: 20.
0: She's 10.
1: Yep.
2: Yeah, I have to do that stuff.
1: Okay.
0: Okay. All right. We're all different.
2: But I can do the door.
1: That's what you think.
0: So take that, Katie.
4: I can do the doors.
1: I would not talk trash until you've tried it.
2: I can do the door.
1: I wouldn't talk trash until you talk. I'll take you to the middle school and see if you can get in.
0: Let's do that.
2: I guarantee I can
0: do that one day after the show for no reason. As soon as the show ends, we'll go to the school.
1: Yep.
0: The school new.
1: Yes.
0: They just built it.
1: Uh-huh.
0: That one. Okay.
1: Yeah.
2: I can do it. Okay. No problem. I'll notice things that will make me be able to get
0: seriously,
2: in.
0: Let's do it.
3: Yeah, we should do that. We should send Jason there unprompted, no reason to be there, and see if he can just get into the school.
1: No.
3: Yeah. Let's see what happens.
1: I'm going to leave. I would like to see that. No, I don't. I do not want to be known as the person who did that.
0: No, when I go to
3: He is.
0: When I go to my kid's school and they let me in the school, obviously to like have lunch or to drop something off or whatever, I put Jason Goodman as a name tag. And I go around just kicking things over and
1: like
0: screaming and cussing.
1: A jerk.
0: Yeah. And I put on a northern accent.
2: I don't have
0: one. Who put this here? And I say the F word and I run out. Like, I'm Jason Goodman.
3: Who put this here?
0: F the school. They're like, what?
1: It's
0: different in person. All right. What's the craziest thing you've ever been charged for that should have been free?
1: Like, we see these things all the time. If you're not, you know, you have to pay attention to your receipts or, you know, online charges because you'll probably find something, at least I would say one time a day if you're buying a lot of things, where you're like, what's that charge for? What does that mean? Mm-hmm. Right? And they just do it and you don't even notice.
0: Right.
1: There's one man who went nuts about his Subway sandwich. And I don't know if he's going to go back to Subway. We'll see if you agree. Do you think he should have been charged for this or should this service be free? That's next.
0: All right. Actually, what's next, Katie, is Jared and Katie's pop quiz. Take on Katie. We'll take caller 15 right now. 800-682-1075. Going for win number 147 on the year against only 4 losses. 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
1: Make sure you are drinking your water today and staying in the shade or the air conditioning if you can. Mostly sunny, dangerously hot. 97 will be the high, but the heat index 100 to 105.
0: Fun.
1: Yeah, that's going to continue on for the next couple of days, as a matter of fact. So dropping down to 72 tonight, clear skies. Starting your morning off with clear skies, 74 right now. 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
3: 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I saw my mom the other day and she said, oh my gosh, you finally got some new clothes. And I know it's been some time that I've been wearing the oversized baggy things, But it's because that's kind of how I felt. And it's also what I had before I started with Greensboro weight loss. Even though I'd lost some weight on a GLP-1, I'd started plateauing for quite some time and even put a little bit of that weight back on. And I wasn't necessarily losing the visceral fat. 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
0: 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Jared and Katie's Pop Quiz coming up next.

0: Jared and Katie in the morning, 107.5 KZL. Time for Jared and Katie's pop quiz. There's 5 pop culture questions, 60 seconds on the clock. You get Martha Katie, you do win $100. On the year, Katie has 146 wins against only 4 defeats. Matt, who's playing? Oh, here you go, Matt. Go ahead.
1: We've got Julie in ultrasound tech.
0: All right, Julie, any questions about the game?
2: Nope. Listen every morning.
0: Well, thank you so much. We appreciate it. If you get stuck, you can pass. If there's time remaining, go back to the ones you passed on. Here we go. Question number 1 is multiple choice. 6 people on this person's tour were sent to the hospital when they were hit by a forklift while on tour. Is that Drake, Ed Sheeran, or Morgan Wallen?
2: Morgan Wallen.
0: Incorrect. True or false, in Legally Blonde, Elle Woods attends Yale Law School.
2: False.
0: Correct. This actor said he's feeling his age while filming Batman 2. He's 40.
2: Pass.
0: This actor who once played Spider-Man is pushing for a gay Spider-Man. Who's the actor?
2: Pass.
0: Who sings this?
2: Avril Lavigne.
0: No. This actor says he's feeling his age while filming Batman 2. He's 40.
2: I have no idea. Never seen Batman.
0: Okay. This actor who once played Spider-Man is pushing for a gay Spider-Man. All right.
2: I don't know.
0: All right, you got one. Julie, you've never seen one Batman movie?
2: Nope.
0: Wow. Wow.
2: I know. Okay. I know.
0: Not even Michael Keaton. Interesting. All right, hold on 1 second. Got Katie back in here. Taking on Julie. She's an ultrasound tech.
3: Oh, fun. I mean, I think. That sounds fun.
0: Yeah.
3: Get to see little babies.
0: Yeah, when I'm bloated sometimes, I say, what do I have for lunch? And I go see her.
3: They're like, sir, that's not a baby in there.
0: That's a hamburger and a taco. I'm like, that's right. I forgot I had the taco. All right, she got one.
3: Oh, good. I mean, sorry, you know.
0: Yeah.
3: Pressure's off.
0: Good for you.
3: A little bit.
0: Matt, your prediction?
3: Matt.
4: 4.
0: All right, Matt. All right, here we go. Question number 1 is multiple choice. 6 people on this person's tour were sent to the hospital when hit by a forklift on the tour. Is that Drake, Ed Sheeran, or Morgan Wallen?
3: Ed Sheeran.
0: Yes. True or false, in Legally Blonde, Elle Woods attends Yale Law School.
3: False.
0: Correct. This actor said he's feeling his age while filming Batman 2. He's 40.
3: Oh, Robert Pattinson.
0: Correct. This actor who once played Spider-Man is pushing for a gay Spider-Man.
3: Pass.
0: Who sings this?
3: Go to the other one.
0: This actor who once played Spider-Man is pushing for a gay Spider-Man.
3: Tom Holland? No.
0: No. And who sings this?
3: I'm going to say Paramore. I don't think that's right.
0: No. Ah. All right. Got 3.
3: All right, that was kind of hard.
4: 3.
3: Yeah.
0: A little bit harder.
3: That was a little harder.
0: You don't know your gay Marvel trivia?
3: I can't think of who plays Spider-Man.
0: I got you.
3: Oh.
0: He's forgotten. He's the forgotten one. He was in 2 of them, though.
3: Garfield.
0: Yes.
3: Okay.
0: That's correct. Well, that is correct.
3: Oh, well.
0: Let's recap the questions. It's question number 1, multiple choice. 6 people on this person's tour were sent to the hospital when hit with a forklift. That's scary.
3: Yeah.
0: That is Ed Sheeran.
4: So I'm assuming it wasn't Ed.
3: No, just people of his crew. And had to go to the hospital. And I think a couple of them are still, nothing life-threatening, but
0: good.
3: 2 of the workers had serious injuries.
0: Yeah.
4: Well, probably something when they were setting up the stage or loading in.
0: Yeah, I bet you're right.
3: Mm-hmm. They're breaking down after the show.
0: Yeah. I'm surprised there's not more injuries with all that heavy equipment.
3: I'm sure. Yeah, maybe we just don't hear about it because it's like maybe not a huge name like, I don't know. Who knows? But
0: yeah, maybe
3: very
0: so.
3: Scary.
0: True or false, in Legally Blonde, Elle Woods attends Yale Law. No.
3: She goes to Harvard.
0: Harvard.
3: Harvard. Harvard. Harvard. Harvard by the yard.
0: Are they doing a new
3: yes.
0: Legally Blonde?
1: Supposed to be.
3: Uh-huh. And
0: like her daughter's going? I don't know.
3: I can't remember the premise. Harvard.
0: Those are fun movies. Mm-hmm. I don't know if I saw the second one. The first one I really liked.
3: I don't know. I'll have to figure this out for you.
0: Just curious. This actor said he's feeling his age while filming Batman 2. He's 40. That is Edward from Twilight, Robert Pattinson. By the way, in The Odyssey, he plays a villain, and he's really good at it.
3: He's a good actor.
0: He's a very good actor.
3: People, I think, thought in the very beginning, you know, because like our first introduction, obviously, Twilight. Mm-hmm. And I think the people were like, oh, he's a vampire forever.
0: Yeah, he's a little pop culture, popcorn movie type.
3: And look, the truth of the matter is, in Twilight, not really a great actor. Not really. I mean, you know, he was hot and he got the job done.
0: Not
3: but
0: a lot of emotion.
3: There really wasn't.
4: Mm-hmm. Was he pale? Is he permanently pale, or that was just for the vampire?
3: That was just for the movie.
0: Although I think he's pale in everything.
3: He's not like tan. He's not like vampire pale.
0: No, he still glitters though. I thought that.
4: How do women?
3: When he sweats.
4: Yeah. Women now like very pale guys. Like you said, he was hot in Twilight.
3: Well, because the books made him hot. Yeah, okay. We didn't know what that was going to look like when we read the books, and then I mean, obviously, quote unquote. Dead, mm-hmm. But it was it's not like all of a sudden now I'm turned on by every pale man I ever see.
0: Right.
3: It
0: was the character that made him like it was a sex symbol.
3: It was him. It was his character and the way he played it. And just, he was hot before we even knew who it was going to be because of the books.
4: Are you turned on or Matt by women that have pale skin?
0: It depends on who it is.
1: If they're attractive.
3: Yeah. I mean, you got to have like a lot of other things going.
0: Yeah.
1: In
4: my mind, I think if there was a pale person, I used to date a pale person. I would suggest that they put on the tanning lotion.
0: Everyone looks better with a tan.
3: Yeah, sure.
0: Everyone looks better with a tan.
3: For sure.
0: Yeah, I prefer someone as someone who's not tan. I do prefer someone with a tan, but I'm just trying to think like who would be. Oh, you like Anna Kendrick and
1: yeah. But I feel like you don't look. It looks too unnatural if you're like crazy tan in January.
3: Oh yeah. Well, yes, 100%.
0: Yeah, crazy tan. Mm-hmm. Yeah,
3: but now, I mean, now that we know all of the damage that the sun does, it's very chic to cover yourself head to toe when you're outside.
0: Yeah,
3: I mean, it just is.
0: It is. I did have there was an ex I had one time, and she was super tan, but she kind of had that. Like, I didn't know, like, what her heritage was or whatever. I just thought that's what it was.
3: Yeah.
0: She's just tan all the time. And I'm like, I can't believe you're tan all year round. Like, January, you just have that nice skin. 2 years into dating, I found out she goes to tanning booth, like, 3 times a week.
3: I think
0: like,
3: I told you that. Hmm.
0: Oh, yeah, because you saw her. And I was like.
3: It's like, oh, I saw so-and-so. And you're like, what? Yeah.
0: So I'd bring up, like, gosh, she had this natural tan skin. She's like, thank you.
1: Thank you so much.
3: Listen, you can't give away all your secrets.
0: Tanning?
3: You know what I mean? Yeah.
0: Going tanning, who cares?
3: I don't know. Some people, like, are not so, you know, they might be against it. Well, or they might be like, I don't want to hear the bad side of it or whatever. Mm-hmm. You know, you got to keep some of your beauty secrets a secret.
0: Yeah. She kept secrets. So
4: maybe what's yours, Katie? What's your beauty secret? Like, where are you beautiful?
0: Oh. So he said he can't find it.
1: Question.
3: Where are you beautiful?
0: So in her heart.
4: Yeah.
3: All right.
4: No, but she has a beauty secret. Where do you think it is the most? Botox?
3: No, because I talk openly about Botox.
4: No,
3: I talk openly about dermaplaning my skin.
4: You also
3: I talk openly
4: about
3: my incontinence. There's not a damn thing that I'm keeping from anybody.
1: I don't think Katie has the beauty secrets. It's just out. Right.
3: I don't gatekeep.
0: What is your number one thing for beauty, though, for you, that you think makes you... adds to your look the best?
3: Oh, I think definitely my skincare regimen.
0: Okay.
3: For sure.
4: The Botox.
3: For sure. I'm talking more about like the Botox, yes, but like cleaning my skin, cleaning it and having that kind of regimen.
4: You do have some smooth skin.
3: Thank you. Thank you for noticing.
0: Yeah, I don't
3: know. Yeah, I think it's all I wish that I had started a lot younger.
4: Oh, me too. I wish I had Botox when I was 10.
3: Yeah, well, now we know, but my daughter just turned 11, and since she was 9, she's using like very
0: low level Botox.
3: Like no, gentle on her skin.
0: Yeah, yeah, yeah.
3: Products, and it's because I want to get her started in a regimen because I did not through my teens.
0: Right,
3: and I just want to have that routine for her.
4: Well, they say the younger you get Botox
3: and
4: prevents
3: sun.
4: The wrinkle from forming in the first place.
3: Yeah.
4: So if you start at a younger age, by the time you're older. you should be actually look younger than if you just started getting Botox and didn't, you know what I'm saying? And then you stopped it.
3: And I understand if some people don't want to go that route. Like, I totally get it, but I happen to love it. So I don't really, I don't keep any secrets. I just.
4: What do you think is the appropriate age for Botox? 12?
3: Personal decision.
4: So 18.
3: I would say 18. Or over. After you've consulted. If you don't need it, you don't need it.
4: Well, you wouldn't need it at the time because you have no wrinkles. But if you can prevent them from happening.
0: Maybe when the first sign of a wrinkle.
3: Of aging happens. Yeah.
0: Because I think you could be wasting like for 10 years spending all this money when you have no wrinkles.
3: Uh-huh.
0: I think
3: just
0: you start,
3: enjoy it. Yeah. Enjoy your young, youthful look. You know what I mean?
0: Yeah. My son, Eli, he's not with Botox, but he's watching Cobra Kai now, which I've already watched, but he wants me to watch episodes with him. And the guy we had on, Martin Cove, who plays Sensei Kreese from The Karate Kid, he's like 75 in it, doesn't have one wrinkle on his face. I'm like, the dude is loaded up with Botox.
3: Really? Can you move it?
0: And his forehead has not one wrinkle. I'm like, the dude's 75.
4: Yeah. Well, the problem is, though, if you get Botox, it only really shows up if you're moving your face.
3: Mm-hmm.
4: You still could have wrinkles there just sitting there.
3: Sure.
4: You know what I'm saying? So that wrinkle would have prevented in the first place, the one that's just sitting
3: once
4: there.
3: It's already shown itself.
0: So you're trying to find out for your daughter Everly when she starts to start Botox at 12?
4: I'm not paying for that.
0: Yeah, you will.
3: Yeah, you will.
0: If she asks for it, you will.
3: Yeah, yeah, you will. By the way, boys and girls just as much into skincare. Like growing up, I feel like,
0: not at all, but
3: I
0: now
3: just
0: it
3: said
0: is.
3: I didn't have one growing up.
0: No.
3: I didn't. I mean, my mom used Noxzema. And she used Clinique, and that was it, you know? And so there wasn't like a regimen there. My son and my daughter both are like skincare.
0: Really? But,
3: yeah. Yes.
0: Yeah.
3: And I'm thankful for
0: my
3: son.
0: Is that because of you, though?
3: Yes. I'm actively trying.
0: Yeah, you're actively trying. I don't think Henry would come home from school like, I want to have good skincare.
3: No, but the same way he comes home with gotta have
0: the hair, though, yeah.
3: Baseball lifestyle, the way you got to have the hair and all. Mm-hmm. It's all the things that they're seeing that are trickling down from.
0: That's true.
1: You know, it's all happening. I'm seeing all of that too because Wyatt now has a fake chain.
3: Yes. Oh my God. It's a phase. It's a phase. Jason's going through it too.
1: Yeah.
3: Right now.
0: Jason's a late adapter.
1: No. Jason's, I think, is real.
4: Yeah.
0: No, but just the chain.
1: Wyatt's, he got out of a quarter machine.
3: Same. That was Henry too.
1: Yeah.
3: That was Henry.
4: You know, in Rhode Island, and I used to wear chains and everything else, but it was way more, it's very Italian there, and a lot of Italians wear chains and everything else. So, and I am a lot of Italian. My mom's full blooded Italian. So it was normal. When I moved to the South, I noticed, a lot of people don't look like me here. So I adapted. You know what I'm saying? But now you got the rednecks wearing them. So it's all in.
3: So you like could fit in with any crowd.
0: Yeah.
3: The Italians, the rednecks, that's those are the two
1: you're
3: names.
1: A chameleon.
4: Well, yes. Back to the
3: 9-year-old boys, the 6-year-old boys.
0: He waits for the rednecks.
1: Yes.
0: The rednecks are doing it.
1: Now I shall as well.
4: I just got my layered chain, as Katie said.
3: Oh, let me see it.
4: No, I didn't do it yet because I have to go. It's a work in progress.
1: Not enough rednecks doing it yet.
3: Not ready.
0: Yeah.
3: Got it.
0: Has not met a redneck with a double chain yet.
3: That is Jason's beauty secret.
4: That is.
0: Yes.
4: It glistens like in a little of the collar. You see it?
0: Oh, I see
3: it. I do.
0: A little poking out.
3: Yeah, reluctantly, I saw
1: it in your Great Clips video.
4: Oh, good.
1: Yeah.
0: Yeah.
4: I like that.
1: Yeah.
4: Oh, thank you, Matt.
3: Just a little glimpse.
0: Yeah. Just pull down the shirt just a little bit before the video started.
1: Right there.
0: You get a little chain.
4: What do you think about chains that people do and they put it on the outside of the shirt?
3: No.
4: You don't like that at all?
3: Nope.
4: Why not?
3: I don't care for it.
0: I don't care for it either.
3: It's not a
0: look. I think a certain age. I mean, if you're like in your 20s, early 20s, or you're in college, maybe. Maybe.
3: I just not a look I like.
4: Okay.
0: But
4: it is more Guido-ish. They call, you know what a Guido is?
3: Right? Yes. Okay. I watched Jersey Shore.
4: Oh, that's okay. That's a Guido.
0: I do see. And it's also, I don't want to say he's rednecky. It's almost white trashy.
3: Oh.
0: I see a lot of white trashy dudes with chains on the outside of their shirts.
3: I think of bro country.
0: Maybe a little bit of that.
3: Like bro, yeah.
4: Well, here. But up north, it's very common for especially Italians to wear all the time. Like mob guys do.
0: Mm-hmm. That's perfect. And also they wear track suits. When are you going to start doing that?
3: Do
0: that
3: is true, too. Do you secretly hope that someone sees your chain and thinks, he's in the mob?
0: He's mobbed up.
4: I don't look like I'm in the mob.
0: No, you don't.
3: I don't know. You also said, I don't look like people here.
0: Yeah.
3: What does that mean? Like that?
4: Well, when I came down here, they didn't. The dress is totally different. You know what I mean? It's just totally different.
0: Mm-hmm. Yeah. All right.
4: A lot of V-necks, something worth that type of thing.
3: Mm-hmm. Glitter jeans.
0: Yeah.
4: Not as much, but
0: Yeah, spaghetti sauce on their shirt. Mm-hmm. I got it.
3: Aprons. It's weird.
0: Chef hats. What are we talking about? Italian chefs? What are we doing?
3: I don't know.
0: All right, recapping pop quiz. This actor who once played Spider-Man is pushing for a gay Spider-Man. That is Andrew Garfield. And apparently he mentioned it 13 years ago when he played Spider-Man. He's like, why can't he be gay?
3: And so now it's just now coming back up.
0: Yeah. Because Spider-Man's so big, I guess they've been asking about Spider-Man.
3: Oh, I see.
0: Because he used to be in it.
3: Why is he the forgotten one? Because he wasn't that great.
0: I thought he was fine. I think actually he might be one of the better actors. I mean, I think Tom Holland's actually a really, really good actor. He's underrated, the current Spider-Man.
3: So Tom Holland. Okay, good. So at least I was like on the...
1: You named a Spider-Man.
3: Okay, I was
1: good
3: on
1: work.
3: The track. Good.
0: Yeah.
1: Yeah, but I think Tom Holland's the best one. I do think Andrew Garfield was probably second best. I didn't like Tobey Maguire's Spider-Man.
3: I think that's the only one I've seen.
0: Really? I think at the time when it was Tobey Maguire, I was like, that works. He's kind of like a nerdy teenager.
3: Mm-hmm, mm-hmm.
0: But then looking back... Garfield did 2. I think Toby did 3, and Tom Holland's going to do like 700 of them. Yeah. They're not going to change up for a long time on that one.
1: Although they all did one together.
0: That's true.
1: Yeah,
0: they all showed
3: all
0: up.
3: Let that sink in.
0: Yeah. It's like you seen that meme where like the three Spider-Men are pointing at each other?
3: Yeah. Oh yes. Okay, I thought it was just like a weird meme.
0: And it's from one of the movies.
1: Yeah. Yeah. Now that's that was a thing.
3: And you call them Spider-Men.
1: Correct.
0: At that point, you do. Yeah. Why can't it be Spider-Woman?
3: Spider-Man's.
0: Spider-Men's.
3: Spider-Men's. Yeah,
4: that's enough.
1: You have Spider-Girl. That's the thing.
3: We have the Black Widow.
0: Black Widow's lame.
4: Okay.
0: Black Widow and Hawkeye are the two worst superheroes. Hawkeye just does archery.
3: He didn't even have good dialogue.
0: Yeah. No.
3: There was nothing. Yeah. I was not impressed with Hawkeye at all.
1: I wouldn't call them superheroes. They're killers with special abilities.
0: Right.
1: They're more like assassins.
3: Mm-hmm.
0: Yeah. Jason, I know you don't watch the Marvel movies.
4: I don't.
0: Because why would you? It's the biggest thing in the world. But the Rednecks are watching it.
4: I've watched several of them.
0: The Rednecks are.
4: I watched several of them. I just can't get into it. They're
3: Which
4: okay.
3: is shocking because of all people, I would say I couldn't, but I did.
4: I like more potentially realistic movies, even if, like for instance, I like a lot of sci-fi when that's not always... real, but if there's the potential of it happening. Like a lot of people say Signs would never happen, but I still like it because potentially we could have these things wrapped down.
3: I guess.
4: I don't think Spider-Man's are going to be flying through the city. You know?
3: I like to suspend reality when I go to the movies.
0: That's what movies are for.
3: Mm-hmm.
0: But, I mean, not everyone likes it, but yeah, Hawkeye, Jason, he just shoots arrows. I mean, mm-hmm. He has no superpowers.
4: Boring.
0: Like if, he can, and then Black Widow.
1: He's
0: just
1: great aim.
3: Sure.
0: Oh, he's good.
1: No
0: yeah,
1: knock on his aim.
3: Great at
1: it's an Olympic sport.
0: Yeah, he can compete. He might be a gold medalist, maybe, in the Olympics. Yeah.
4: Well, Spider-Man, do you consider that a power, or is it just his suit?
0: Oh, yeah.
3: That's a power.
0: And he can fall, like, thousands of feet, hit the ground, he doesn't die.
4: Mm-hmm. So it comes from his body, the string?
3: Yeah.
1: A couple of them, though.
4: Because if it comes from
1: all of them, some of them.
4: Yeah, see, if it comes from the outfit he's wearing, that's not...
1: But he still also has, like, super strength, the ability to be sticky. That's not just the... You're talking about just the web?
4: Yeah.
1: Yeah, so kind of 1.5, technically.
4: Okay.
0: Spoiler. Yeah. Well, in this new, they do a little something different.
1: Yeah.
0: But yeah, he can seriously crash through buildings and all this stuff.
1: And, it doesn't hurt him.
0: Doesn't hurt him or anything.
1: He's got his Spidey sense, his Peter Tingle.
0: Right.
1: He can sense when bad things are about to happen.
3: Don't say that.
0: Yeah. Spidey sense.
1: They make a whole joke about it in the movie. His aunt calls it his Peter Tingle. And stop. Give me a tingle.
0: Give me a tingle.
3: Well, and Black Widow, all she does are like just walkovers. You know?
0: Yeah.
3: She just does that thing where she just flips.
0: She does like a cartwheel and then shoots a 9mm. I'm like, everyone does that.
1: I mean, she wraps her legs around your neck and then she chokes you out.
3: She will kill you. Don't get me wrong.
1: I would be
3: afraid of her in real life.
0: But you can't be a superhero where you can like pull a hamstring and it's going to take you out for a while.
1: Correct.
0: They could both pull a hammy and be like, I can't compete in the Marvel days.
1: Yeah. Unlike every other superhero, to slow them down, they just got hit in the head hard.
0: Right. Yes. Ouch.
4: I think the biggest superhero movie, the two ones that I think are okay, that everybody says is not, is the Green Lantern.
0: Oh, it's like photo on the worst ones ever.
1: No doubt.
4: I like that actor, though. What's his name?
0: Ryan Reynolds.
4: Yeah, he was just in Just Friends. Maybe that's it. And then I like the... oh, gosh, what's that one? Matt,
3: the Hulk?
4: Which one do I like?
1: You liked Joker. Are you counting that?
4: But that doesn't count as a superhero. Okay. I like the one where Robert Downey Jr.
1: Iron Man.
0: He's a superhero.
4: It was okay. Well, he's in that to protect him.
1: Iron Man, technically, once he puts the suit on, okay.
3: Yes, but when he doesn't
1: out of the
3: have
1: suit,
3: the suit,
1: normal dude.
0: Can't do anything. Mm-hmm. He does have that thing in his chest, but I guess that powers the suit.
3: Mm-hmm.
0: That's in his connected
1: for a while,
0: heart.
1: He kept him alive, and then,
0: Yeah, so that's a good point. All right, and then Recapping pop quiz, Katie won 3-1. Who sings this? Our listener said Avril Lavigne. You said Paramore. I could hear that totally.
4: Yeah, totally.
1: Yeah, I hear both of them.
0: Katie, the problem is you've met her, so that's why you didn't know.
3: What's America?
0: Every freaking time.
3: What's America?
0: Matt?
1: I don't know how to say it.
4: Okay. Oh, I got it.
3: Oh.
4: Orianthe.
0: Yeah.
1: Okay.
4: Oh. Now, she was, I believe her career got started, something to do with Michael Jackson.
3: Yeah. She was the guitarist.
0: When she came
4: in. Was she?
0: Yes.
3: Yeah.
0: When she came to our studio, she was still with Michael Jackson.
3: Yes.
0: And she played some Michael Jackson song on the guitar. What was it? It was incredible.
4: That one, right?
0: And she did the solo in studio. It was
3: It's on our YouTube page. Yeah, we would have to go back, but yes.
4: And that guitar line was written by Eddie Van Halen.
0: Wow.
3: Look at that.
0: A little nug there.
4: Why I know that. See, I don't forget those things. I just forget your name.
3: And your own daughter's birthday, but it's fine. It's fine.
0: All right, Katie, another one. Jared and Katie's pop quiz.
3: We want to know, what would you do in this situation? As a matter of fact, what did you do if this happened to you? You can call us and let us know. If you were dumped before your wedding.
0: Ooh.
3: Yeah, in this case, it was a
0: blessing.
3: Week. Maybe for this couple. I don't know.
0: No,
3: but
0: I'm just
3: dumped a week before her wedding. This woman decided, I'm going to have the wedding anyway.
0: Oh.
3: Very interesting twist on why she decided to do it. But you can call us and let us know if that happened to you. What did you do? Do you carry on? Do you cancel everything? Do you go on your honeymoon? That's next.
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3: What would you do if you were dumped a week before your wedding? It just happened to one woman who decided, I'll have the wedding anyway. That's next.

0: Jared and Katie in the morning, 107.5 KZL.
1: What would you do? What did you do? If you got dumped a week before your wedding, would you carry on with the wedding? Would you go on your honeymoon? Would you go into hiding? If it happened to you, you can call us, let us know. It happened to one woman who spent 18 months planning her wedding with her groom. 7 days before they were supposed to say I do in Italy, he said I don't.
0: Wow.
2: Well, I bet you that happens sometimes where somebody finds out that they cheated at the bachelor party or bachelorette party.
1: Could be. Maybe. I mean, 7 days before, yeah, and you've spent all this time planning, and it's like they planned together. It wasn't just like she, you know, ran with these plans. You got to like agree that we're going to Tuscany is where their destination wedding was going to be. But 7 days before. So this woman decided, my family has plane tickets. Our friends have plane tickets. There were 30 people in total who were going to be making the trip.
0: Oh, my God.
1: And so 7 days out, this bride, her name is Catherine, said, I can't do this to them. I can't. Yeah. And so they all flew to Italy and they had the wedding anyway.
2: They had the wedding? See, I would cancel the wedding and just have a reception, a party.
1: They did technically kind of do that. They did a big celebration for Catherine. And then also, like, I think her sister and her mom gave speeches. And instead of, you know, to the happy couple, it was more celebrating Catherine. And then in the church, because it had already been reserved, which is where part of the celebration happened, the bride had some fun and she played this song.
0: That's great.
1: So they're dancing all around singing, Where's My Husband?
0: Where's My Husband? That's funny.
3: Funny.
0: Well, that movie that I did that went to the premiere for and with Kevin James, Solo Mio. I mean, he got stood up in Tuscany.
1: Oh, yeah. This is like a real life Solo Mio.
0: But
1: kind of.
0: People were already at the wedding, so it wasn't before.
1: Yeah.
0: At the wedding, and then he went on the honeymoon by himself.
1: Yes.
2: I can see that.
0: Which was pretty funny.
2: You'd probably bring a friend to the honeymoon.
0: It was too late, though.
2: I will tell you this, that girl that you're talking about, that the husband, he had to have a reason. For all we know, she had the train ran on her at her bachelor party.
0: Oh,
2: we
0: of
2: don't
0: course.
2: Know.
0: That's probably the number one reason.
1: Yes. Yeah,
3: that's the conclusion we should jump to. For sure.
2: I think infidelity is very possible on a lot of this stuff, especially with the bachelor party and the bachelorette party. That's where
3: if it were infidelity, he would be shouting it from the mountaintops right now.
0: Yes.
3: If is in the news, he would want his side heard if it were infidelity.
1: Yeah, he's not saying a word.
2: Some people are embarrassed by it.
1: From their significant other? Yes, sure. Oh, yeah. But I think that people like to be understood. And now that this is a very viral story, I could see what Matt's saying. He absolutely would want to be like, excuse me, the reason I did it was because of XYZ, but he's not.
3: Yeah, no. And if she were the one that cheated, then making this as known as it was seems risky.
1: Like, I'm the one who cheated, so let's all still go to Tuscany and we'll all still celebrate
0: It'll
1: and talk about how great I am.
0: Make a huge deal about it, yeah.
1: I don't think
2: unless she's being paid off, not to say anything.
3: She's being paid off?
2: That's how I think. I think a lot of the reasons why they break up is some kind of cheating they found
1: but
2: out.
1: Why her? I would
2: that's
1: not
2: a
1: think
2: big
1: her.
2: Deal.
0: And why would she be paid off for what?
2: So women don't cheat?
1: No, I'm saying because of the
3: because of how the story's playing out.
1: That she still went to Tuscany. She still had the wedding. She brought all her friends and family. Like, I don't, that my first thought is not like she did something wrong at all.
0: And then got paid off?
1: Yeah.
2: Maybe the paid off part is unrealistic. But the fact that she, if something happened and then they said, I'm not going to be with you because of that, she might have still planned on the wedding because she's the one that cheated. And ask for forgiveness.
1: Could be.
0: Maybe. I mean, I don't know. Maybe he cheated.
3: Possible.
1: Sure.
3: Maybe. I think it's less likely, but I think I guess it's possible.
2: And what do you think the big reason is?
1: I don't know.
3: Cold
1: feet, wish I knew.
0: Which happens.
3: Decided he wasn't happy.
1: Didn't want that future anymore.
3: I think it could be more likely he cheated.
0: Yeah. Or he could be.
2: That's possible. But why do you think it's more likely?
3: Based on how the story has played out.
1: Yes.
3: I think if he cheated, he would be the one to want to go into the background and not bring up any additional information about this story and would just let her have at it and not try to get any deposits or anything back. Like, which of course at this point in the process you probably can't get any of that money back, so it's all paid, so why not use it?
1: She cares about the fact that everybody has put in their money, all the things that, like, she cares about making sure 7 days out that plans aren't ruined.
2: Yeah. Yeah, but we're speculating.
1: We are.
3: Well, everything you've said has been speculation.
2: I'm not disagreeing with you, Matt. I'm not.
1: We're all speculating.
2: And by the way, if you're a cheater, you want to pay attention to this. Never tell your significant other.
0: That's great.
1: It's awesome
0: As
1: advice.
0: Someone who's been cheated on, I don't agree with that.
1: That is not fair.
2: Really? That's what counselors say.
1: That's not fair.
0: Maybe a counselor says.
3: Tell me the counselor.
1: That is not fair at all.
3: I need their name and number so I can ask them.
0: In a marriage counselor, a counselor would tell you, if you cheat, don't tell your wife.
2: I believe so.
0: Has that ever been the case? Maybe. But it's like.
1: Is that good advice? I don't think so.
0: Is that?
2: All right. Well, now ChatGPT says. Oh no, there's reasons for both. Next. There is reasons for both. For one, if you made a mistake, they say not to ever tell because it would ruin your whole family and marriage.
1: So you're just living a lie, and everybody else is just forced to live it
0: and hope they don't find out. Yeah. And then if they do find out years later, it's even worse.
2: Mm-hmm. Yeah, that's it.
1: Yeah, I wouldn't opt for that one, but you know, we're all different.
0: Jason, you've been cheated on before? Oh yeah.
2: Oh, okay. With girls?
0: Yeah. Well, everyone on the show's been cheated on before.
2: My whole life, probably.
0: Yeah.
1: I want to know so I can make. Of decision about what to do with my life.
2: But
1: going
2: if you
1: forward.
2: Didn't know, you're still gonna. You'll never know and be happy with Ben and all that.
1: No, but that's
0: probably
1: not
0: fair.
1: There'll probably be changes to the way they act.
0: And
1: that's not fair at all.
3: And there's gonna be underlying issues and problems in the marriage.
0: Yeah.
3: No thanks.
0: I mean, is there a scenario where a guy or a woman does like something stupid one night and then never does anything else again, never talks to the person again? Maybe.
1: But you're just trying to save yourself and you're trying to save your own actions and your own guilt and not have to

0: it is cheating.
1: Yeah.
0: I'm just saying, I've seen maybe that, I've heard of that happening maybe, and it was like a one-off maybe, I don't know, but definitely when they go at great lengths to hide the affair or the cheating, those people always, I used to not believe once a cheater, always cheater. I'm like, that's not true. I've not seen that not be the case.
2: Oh,
1: I have. I'll tell you off the air. I will tell you. But it does say if you confess to relieve your own conscience, you're actually hurting the other person to make yourself feel better.
2: No, I think it's the opposite. You've already hurt the person.
1: But they don't already know.
2: But they don't know, but you are actively living a lie. And then when they do find out, because they will, it always comes out. Somehow, some way. Because what I was going to say is that when you, like if you're in a relationship and there is cheating, there's drastic changes
0: to their behavior.
2: To
0: yeah.
2: the behavior, whether mm-hmm. you realize it at first or whether they realize it, there just are.
1: I think it depends off. On yeah. the person. If the mm-hmm. person did make a mistake and they were wasted and they did cheat and vowed never to cheat again, saw a therapist and stuff like that, that might help. Now, there's some people that just can't deal with it.
2: Mm-hmm.
0: Well, but also the ones who plan the cheating and hide the cheating.
1: Yeah, that's probably different.
0: Those types of people I have seen are the ones, men and women, they cheat all the time.
2: Mm.
0: It's not a one-time thing.
1: And
0: it's
1: a horrible thing. Get a bar. Wasted.
2: Why has it got to be Ben? He doesn't like when we do this.
1: No, I do that because you have apparently the most secure relationship.
2: By the way, I don't say that.
1: Okay. Well, basically, if Ben was wasted one night at a bachelor party and all that, and he kissed a girl at a bar, would you get a divorce?
2: I would not be able to ever forget it and probably not be able to move on.
1: Okay, because I could see never forgetting it, but you would never forgive him.
0: I think you'd be shutting down him going out with the boys for a while.
2: There would be no more trust.
0: There'd be no more going out drinking without you.
1: They do say if that happens that he has to do everything in his power to make you feel safe.
2: But I don't think that I would ever, you're never going to be back on the same playing field.
0: No.
2: Ever.
1: Maybe not.
0: You know, someone's been cheated on before. I forgave somebody for cheating before. I got back with somebody for cheating before. And you want it to work. The trust, even if they're being perfect, every little thing that's a little bit off, even if they're not, it's just, and there's really no way to live. Yeah. Now, some people have made it work, and good
2: sure.
0: for you. But
2: if
0: it's
2: you
0: like,
2: can, you can.
0: You always have that doubt because they're capable and they've done it before, especially when they went to great lengths to hide it and to conceal it.
2: I would not. I just don't.
0: Because
2: there's
0: something in their character that is flawed deeply.
2: There could be a mistake.
0: I'm not talking about
2: a
0: one-off drunk thing, but like, you know, when you plan the thing, that's
2: yeah,
0: more.
2: That's a different. That's a big,
1: that's different.
2: Yeah, that's a big
0: I'm
2: difference.
0: I'm not talking about a one-off thing where it's mm-hmm. you're out of your mind, or you're, I don't know, you're on, you don't have to be drunk, you're, took some weird gummy, I don't know, and I'm trying to do
2: you know that kissing gummy.
0: Yeah.
2: You go out and just kiss
0: not
2: people.
0: The indica to put you in the couch or something else that makes like, you crazy. I don't know. You had a bad reaction to mushrooms. I don't know. Or you're just stupid. You kiss somebody and you're like, oh, shoot. But when you plan out and you step sex,
1: planning is
2: yes, that is like a whole different level.
0: There's
2: that's
0: a character a flaw level. That I just don't think changes.
2: That's a whole different level. Yeah.
1: I had a couple girlfriends in the past when I was in college, and two of them I was in serious relationship with. And I found out both of them have cheated.
0: It sucks.
1: The first girl cheated with multiple fraternity brothers, which obviously I think that's the ultimate because we're supposed to be fraternity brothers.
0: Right?
2: Yeah, that's bad.
1: And
2: both, yeah,
1: they did that. And another girl, which I was really into, cheated on me with the cook at the restaurant she was working. Now the cook,
2: restaurants.
1: The restaurants are the worst.
2: Yeah.
1: There's so much going on there. It's very common. And the cook himself, when I found out what he looks like, horrible. I'm not just saying that.
0: Yeah, no,
1: I'm like, what, this guy is looks like he just came from prison.
0: Yeah.
1: And she's cheating. It was like the bad boy type turn on. And let me tell you, Katie.
2: What?
1: You might say guys do this, but I have seen so many women that are they look like they're such goody two shoes with their husband, everything's fine. Then all of a sudden they go away with the girls and they are the biggest whores ever. I'm serious. It's shocking.
2: Sorry if you're all headed to school.
1: Well, what do you call it?
2: Early this morning.
1: What do you call it? What do you call it?
0: That's fine. I mean,
2: you can just
0: is.
2: Say they're cheaters.
1: Promiscuous.
2: They're stepping out of their relationship.
1: They're doing things that
0: that's not what they are. Let's call it what it is.
1: But seriously,
0: I'm a realist.
1: You're looking at what they're doing, and you would be shocked. Nobody would believe that this person would do that, and I see it all the time.
2: Okay,
0: there's actually some studies that
2: just believe you. I don't know.
0: Either say that women cheat at the same level as men, which I was surprised by, or more.
2: Which
0: they're
2: is,
0: just better at hiding it.
2: Yeah. Here's the other thing, though. That totally debunks the thought that women don't have sex drives.
0: Right.
2: You know what I mean? Because like that, then it that you that theory goes out the window.
1: You cannot have it both ways. Women feel.
2: They can.
1: Yes,
2: they can.
1: It does.
2: They can.
1: Women feel. I read about this. Women feel desired,
2: yes.
1: And it's and for them.

0: That's what they mostly want. It's not the physical act as much.
1: No, but it is the emotional that they're not getting. And I'm not condoning cheating at all.
0: You just said that, that debunks the fact.
1: Let me finish. They're not getting the emotional in their relationship.
0: Yes.
1: So then they seek out to feel the emotional, to feel desired,
0: yes,
1: to then go and cheat. Women have sex drives.
0: They're not
1: getting what they need where they need it.
0: But you said it totally debunked it. And let me tell you something.
1: It does, because women are seeking it out to then do.
0: But the sex drive is not necessarily the reason. It's just the feeling of being desired.
1: It's not the same as men. Women's sex drives are not the same, not as high as men's. I know that. We all know that. That is not what I'm arguing. What I'm arguing is the general idea that women don't want to do it. They don't seek it out. They don't have one night stands. Yes, we do.
0: I agree.
1: It's a carnal urge.
0: I agree, but the urge is based off of something totally different.
1: Right, which we're just seeking different things out.
2: Yeah, yeah.
0: And well, actually, I dated one girl, and she had a sex drive so bad that she had to have, like, she slept with multiple people.
1: Yeah, and there are definitely those types of situations, just like there are guys who don't want to do it. Sure, you know, and believe it or not, those men do exist.
2: Yeah.
1: They just don't admit it.
2: Yeah.
1: They don't admit it.
2: Yeah, maybe the reasons for cheating. I mean, I think there's some women cheat because they want to have sex with someone else. But like you said, it's like the emotional mm-hmm. part, or they want attention. I think there's some women, they get all the attention from their man and it's just not enough. They want more attention.
1: Yeah, I don't know about
2: and
1: that.
2: And that's a whole other thing. And then maybe men, they just want to hook up. They don't care who the person is, maybe sometimes. Let's go to Anonymous. Go ahead, Anonymous.
3: Hi, I just have a question, and I want to know why a bunch of men are trying to tell a woman how she feels.
0: Because I read about it and studied it.
1: Because this is just the way that our show goes.
3: That's on fine, Jason. Your ChatGPT is not a scientist, but it is so frustrating hearing you every morning tell a woman what she feels like, and you have no female anatomy. You are a man. Shut up.
0: Well, that's debatable. That's debatable, but I think there's doctors that are men. There's doctors that
3: are wrong.
0: There's doctors that are men.
1: Shush her. Do not shush her. Don't you dare shush her.
0: There's doctors that are men that study this. Are they wrong?
3: Jason, you can never shut up.
0: Are there doctors that are wrong?
3: Speaking about how a woman feels.
0: So are the male doctors are wrong?
3: You have small dick syndrome. Bye.
0: Oh, there you go.
1: I feel like we say that word a lot.
2: It's all right.
0: Wow. Yeah. No wonder why she's anonymous, because I would look up on Facebook and bash her right now.
1: Of course she would. She was smart. She outplayed you.
0: No, I don't think so.
1: Yeah,
0: I mean, there's doctors that study this. Are they wrong? Male doctors study this. Are they wrong?
1: Every time we have a study,
4: it doesn't mean they're wrong.
1: That they're right or they're wrong.
4: Well,
1: we have every time we have a study about how coffee extends your life 7 years, we have another study the next day that says coffee's putting you in an early grave. You study it doesn't make you an expert. And just because you're looking it up on ChatGPT doesn't make you an expert.
0: I get that, but she's just saying you have no idea because you're a man. And maybe women have more of an idea, right?
1: But here's the thing.
0: There are studies done that people can look at.
1: But what I'm telling you, the way it comes across is that you share your opinion, and then I share mine. We're very different. You have your male opinion. I have my female opinion. And then when I share mine, you're like, nope, you're wrong. This is why. And then you bring out ChatGPT.
0: No,
1: you don't,
0: I don't
1: know.
0: Sometimes today I agreed with you. I said, yes, that is a reason. I believe what you're saying.
1: But it took me an hour to get it out.
0: I looked at the other side that you disregarded.
1: I didn't disregard it.
2: The thing that is a pet peeve of mine that has become part of our culture is that if a man says anything to a woman or explains anything to a woman, just his opinion, you're like, oh, you're mansplaining?
1: Hold on.
0: Let
1: him finish.
2: And then if a woman says something or explains something to a man, it ain't woman-splaining. It's just telling him what it is.
1: This has existed forever. I know it's not me.
2: Yeah.
1: It has existed forever. It's just we're comfortable now having a term for it. The same way you're all about using love bombing and attachment styles. We have the words
2: those
1: for
2: are
1: it.
2: Scientific
1: yeah, but
2: things.
1: You didn't have those a few years ago.
2: But mansplaining is so general. Like, anytime a man has an opinion, they're mansplaining.
1: I have my opinion, and this dude's telling me I'm wrong.
0: I didn't say that. I said I agree with one of your opinions. The other opinion, I was just offering my side of it, and I'm wrong. You disregarded me.
1: I said I agreed with you.
2: I said
1: I agreed with you, and then I said, but this is how it goes from a woman's standpoint. Nope.
2: Yeah,
0: I didn't say no. I said I get that. I said, I get that. Look at it. Rewind it. I said, I get that.
1: There's no rewinding. Okay, rewind it. There's rewind no it. We don't
0: I said,
1: rewind.
0: I get that. We just talked about rewind is what people say. So I changed my philosophy on that.
2: All right. God. So what we're trying to say is don't cheat. And if you are a cheater, stop being so.
0: Anonymous sounds like a cheater.
1: I love Anonymous, and I support her call.
0: Of course,
1: and
0: you want it against me. You want to be against
1: me. Because it's like so rare that anybody calls to say that to you. It's so
0: rare.
1: People
0: say it to me all the time.
1: Well, I don't know. Maybe they're saying it to your
2: face.
1: That's
2: the first time we've ever had a caller tell have anyone actively told someone to shut up for
1: us.
2: Yes.
0: Well, you know what? Shut up. The other guy does. But now you just sparked it. They're all calling in.
1: No, they're not.
4: No one's calling in.
1: Yeah, no one's calling in.
0: They will.
1: And by the way, if I was this woman and I had been dumped a week before my wedding and all of my friends and family were invited, I would go on the trip too. Wouldn't you?
0: Yes, I would.
1: Yes, yeah. I would go. And I would just because, make it. It's very Sex in the City.
0: Yeah. But if you didn't go on the trip, you're going to be even more depressed. At least the trip distracts you of what just happened.
1: And you're ruining people who have made these plans for the past 18 months.
2: And it's Italy.
1: Mm-hmm. Yes.
2: And like, you're right.
1: And now, apparently, she had such a great time. And such an impression without the groom, she's planning to move to Italy, which I also think is it's a fresh start.
2: Maybe a little crazy.
1: No! Get that.
2: That's psycho behavior.
1: You get dumped
2: you
1: before your wedding.
2: You move to Europe?
1: Well, I would.
0: Well,
1: if you're free
0: be
1: as a bird.
0: You want, a lot
1: you're
0: of times
1: free
0: you need,
1: as a bird.
2: I think we know anyone that did that. They get
1: Do
2: dumped.
1: You want to go back to your regular life after everybody knows what
2: Wherever
1: happened to you?
2: Wherever you go, there you
1: no,
2: are.
1: No, that's. But you're assuming she's the problem.
2: I don't think she's the problem.
1: What if all of a sudden...
2: No, but I'm just saying you do knee-jerk things when your emotional is not smart.
1: Well, moving to Italy ain't terrible.
2: We don't know that.
1: But here's my thing.
2: You have no family or friends there?
1: Then you have to go back to everybody like being like, oh God, I'm so sorry. This terrible thing happens to you and then you have to live it every day of your life.
2: I know, but you can't move just every time everything bad happens.
1: But I'm not, but you're assuming
0: that's a big one.
1: That she's a problem in
2: No, I'm not saying she's a problem. I'm just saying.
1: You're like, oh, she'd be crazy.
2: I mean, trust me, I would love to move sometimes in my mind, but then it's like, it doesn't change anything. It's like, you may see some of the same people, but like, I can't run from
1: your
2: problems.
1: But I don't think it's running from it. I think it's like she didn't
2: cause
1: this
2: Europe
1: issue.
2: Is extreme.
1: She didn't cause this issue. 7 days before
2: I think
1: the wedding,
2: he backed out. If we had somebody here that got something bad happened to us and they're like, I had something bad happen to me and they're like, I'm moving to Spain. You'd be like, crazy.
1: I think that if I ever was not doing this job, see ya.
2: But you have kids and family.
0: And family.
1: So what? I moved
0: You're just
1: going to
0: leave your family?
1: No. With my family.
2: Oh, well, they want to go. Yeah.
0: It sounded like totally you're like, I'm out of here. See you, Ben.
1: My family.
2: You're like, so? I have kids. Who cares?
1: Believe it or not, I operate as a unit.
0: Yeah.
1: You know what I mean?
0: The way it came across was like, oh my God.
1: If I were not doing this job, I would not want to talk about it especially if like I got fired.
2: I know. I
1: would not want to be here every day. People are like, what happened?
2: Yeah. And you're
1: no.
0: You know what the worst would be? If all of a sudden you had to take a new job and you're like, I don't know, a janitor somewhere. And then all of a sudden like, weren't you on the radio for 20 years?
2: Yeah.
0: And then you're like, yes, but I prefer doing this now. Yes. Not that janitor's a bad job at all. You can make a lot of money depending if you own a company.
2: But it's not something,
0: It would just be odd.
2: Constantly have to explain what happened.
1: I just
2: happened.
1: Don't think I'd want to talk about it nonstop.
2: No, I feel you on that.
0: I have a realtor. My last job, the guy got, years ago, got fired just because of the way it was. And he went into real estate, like a real estate agent. Mm-hmm. Yeah. And he went around and it was very upsetting to him. People say, weren't you? But it ended up helping him that people liked him and knew him.
2: Right.
0: And now he's loaded. Loaded.
2: Let's get our realtor's license.
1: Backup plan, I guess.
2: All right. Well, the number one show on Netflix is a documentary. The Death of a Pastor's Wife is gripping the nation. Whether you've seen it or not, we can help break it down really quick when we get into discussing it. But we are going to talk to two key people from the documentary. It involves someone who died. And there's suspicion of maybe somebody else was involved. The husband, was he involved? Did he push this person to what happened with the death? And it all happened in Myrtle Beach. And this like really just happened like a couple of years ago.
1: Yes.
2: It's still ongoing. Mm-hmm. There's still ongoing investigations and different things. The Death of a Pastor's Wife, two key people from the documentary will join us. If you haven't seen it, we'll catch you up on it. You don't want to miss it. That's next, Jared and Katie in the morning.
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1: All right, we've got mostly sunny skies today. Dangerously hot, 97 degrees, but the heat index 100 to 105. We're starting your morning off with clear skies, 77 degrees right now. Your 107.5 KZL forecast, powered by Dudeman Law Group, fighting for Triad families just like yours for over 20 years, right here in the community we call home. 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
1: The number one Netflix show called The Death of a Pastor's Wife has absolutely gripped the nation. We're going to talk to two key people from the documentary to see if we can kind of try to make sense of it. And they knew the people involved very well. That's next.

0: Jared and Katie in the morning, 107.5 KZL.
1: It's the number one Netflix show. It's called The Death of a Pastor's Wife, and it has absolutely gripped the nation. We have two people who are very close to those involved in this documentary on Netflix, who actually have lived, worked, been friends with, know this couple personally, talking about Micah and JP Miller. And if you're not familiar with the documentary, haven't had a chance to watch it yet, it all happens in Myrtle Beach. We do have the trailer for you. So this is the trailer from Netflix.
2: 911, what's your emergency?
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5: 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She loved the people.
6: Micah and John Paul met at Solid Rock.
7: They look like the ultimate couple. This is what I want my marriage to look like.
8: Micah was influenced by John Paul because he was 15 years older than her.
9: She just listened to his voice, a voice of a pastor, a voice of a mentor, and then a voice of a husband.
8: She showed me that John Paul's signature was tattooed on her side permanently, like ownership. It kind of spiraled from there.
10: I'll fight tooth and nail to get what I want. What I want is the only thing that matters. I don't care what you have to say.
8: I think that he used the Bible over her.
10: When your husband wants sex, God does not send an angel from heaven to take care of that.
8: He physically took her out of her car and took her to the hospital.
11: My voice is struggling. My hair is falling out. I'm gaining weight.
10: There's incredible danger and unmet need.
6: She was speaking out about the abuse.
12: Sexual, physical, psychological abuse.
13: She needed a restraining order. Is it going to shut him down? Is it going to make him worse? Is it going to ramp it up?
14: Walk away. Do you want to go to jail?
6: Micah was being stalked 24/7. For her to drive an hour and a half into the middle of nowhere makes absolute zero sense.
15: I think justice for Micah at this point just looks like the truth.
1: Oh boy, I was yelling at the TV, yelling at the television. Three parts. I thought, oh, we'll just watch one and then we'll move on. Three in one sitting.
0: Yeah, I get you. Yes. I watched it all in one day. Yeah.
1: My husband said to me, could you stop talking to the television, please? I'm like, I can't. I'm so outraged. I'm so outraged. But on the phone, we do have, you know what? I didn't ask. Is it okay if we say your name? Is it okay?
0: Oh, yeah, I mean.
1: You're sure?
0: I mean, I talked to Bruna. Is that all right? I mean.
16: Yeah.
0: I talked to her.
1: Okay, I thought we were going to talk to the other one first. That's okay. Okay. All right. Cool. Yeah, go ahead.
0: I thought talking to both of them at the same time.
1: I don't know if they know each other.
0: Okay.
16: We do.
1: You do?
0: You know Sam?
1: Oh.
16: Yeah.
1: Okay.
16: Oh, yeah. We knew we were going to be here. Yeah.
1: Okay.
16: Oh,
1: good.
0: Yeah. Yeah, that's my understanding.
1: Excellent.
0: So Bruna is one of Micah's, was one of Micah's close friends who she's no longer with us. And the investigation closed as a suicide, but there could be more to it. And then Sam Rickman used to work for Solid Rock Church, which JP was the pastor of. I guess still is, but it's just a different version now, right?
1: Yeah, just a different version. And then also very knew JP and Micah personally and is really just trying to shed a light on how beautiful of a life Micah led and what a beautiful person she was. Yeah.
0: All right. So Bruno.
17: Yeah, absolutely.
0: Bruno, what do you think? Because there are some investigations in JP. I mean, this is true that he's been investigated currently for cyber stalking and other crimes. What do you think? Do you think he had something to do, in your opinion, with pushing Micah to either suicide or something to do with his death, according to just your opinion?
16: So I've been Micah's friend since 2019. When I met both of them, it was after they were already married and together. When I, in my relationship, and this goes to answer your question, but to our friendship, you know, Micah was never very forthcoming about the abuse until the very end. But if there is one thing I can say about my friend is that when she spoke out, she was honest about what she spoke out. Mm-hmm. So she tried for as long as she could to not talk about it. I think she was trying to figure out within herself if what she was experiencing was abuse. And then as she started asking questions, not just to me, but other women who have gone through similar situations, she realized that this was a very, very orchestrated abusive case. And so much so that we all warned her, and she saw all the tracking devices, you know, like, hey, you should be looking at your car, because if he's finding where you are, he's probably tracking you. And that's how she found the first one. And so in my opinion, after living through all of that with her, I don't believe so. No, we went through shooting ranges together. Mike and I talk very often. We were doing Bible study weekly. We talked at nighttime. I really opened my phone lines to her in my home. She had access and key to my house. I really opened my home and my phone lines anytime. And so there was times where she called me, even at late at night, to talk about things when she was struggling. So I don't think so. She was planning, we were planning a future. You know, she was planning to go to, back to Africa, minister to these kids, going back to school. She was planning a new life. She was writing about her new life in her diaries. And she said she was struggling a bit with anxiety and depression, but nothing ever near
0: we thought it'd be suicide
16: ever came up.
1: What do you
16: never.
1: Think, Bruna? What do you think, given all the information that you have in living this day to day with her and seeing everything unfold? What do you think happened?
16: I truly believe that he or someone lured her out there with the desire to get something to her that it was important. I know one of the things that she was really hurt about, and I spoke in the documentary too, is that he continued to say, after I'm done with you, no church is going to want you. Mm. He threatened her to expose her, what they share in their private bedroom as husband and wife, as he so likes to talk about it. He was threatening to expose that in order to ruin her image so she'll never be accepted anywhere. So I truly believe she, because she kept talking about justice. She knew things about what he was doing with church money. She knew witnesses were being paid. People were being paid off to stay quiet, people that he had relationship with. And she started finding out the truth. Yeah. And she told me that. And the day she filed the divorce, the day he got served, that morning we were on the beach together. And she was so happy. And we cried and we prayed and we read the word of God. And I told her, this is not going to be an easy path, but you can do it. You are almost out. Don't talk to him. Don't answer. Don't get any contact. Stay as far as possible. And you know, we got you. And she was safe. She was with Diana. She knew she can count on me and so many others. This is just, we're just the face, but there's hundreds of other people behind that were there for her.
1: Yeah.
16: So, you know, and it's hard for them to come forward with the threats and the abuse that people don't see, you know,
0: yeah.
16: But
0: we're talking to Bruna Papone from The Death of a Pastor's Wife on Netflix. Sorry, I didn't mean to interrupt, but so was served divorce papers. She served him divorce papers on April 25th, 2024, and she dies 3 days later. Mm-hmm. And I think that's some of the things that people are.
16: 2 days.
0: Or 2 days
16: she
0: later.
16: Days.
0: Oh, I'm sorry. Yeah, you're right. Yeah. 2 days later, the 27th. You're right.
1: Well, and we do have a man by the name of Sam Rickman on the phone, and he used to work at Solid Rock Church where JP was the pastor and Micah Miller was. I mean, she was like the director of music. She was the director of programming. She really was very heavily involved in the church. And when Bruna just said something, it made me want to ask Sam a question since he worked at Solid Rock. The fact that you see it in the documentary, you hear JP's sermons, which, you know, he himself said, I don't do any sermons. I don't talk about anything unless I have lived it personally, which I think a lot of people were like, whoa, mm-hmm. You're talking a lot about, you know, a sexless marriage or not submitting to your husband mm-hmm. and that you're not doing the things that you're supposed to do as a wife. There are a lot of people who are watching saying, how could people show up and support his ministry knowing that that's the kind of message, and then now knowing the things that we know. Sam, talk to us.
17: Like what message?
1: Like the message about submitting to your wife and the sexless marriage and that, you know, you need to be doing what your husband wants you to be doing. There's a lot of outrage from people watching saying, how is he allowed to be a minister? Mm-hmm. Why are people showing up? Sam, can you talk to us a little bit about your time at Solid Rock?
18: Yes, ma'am. And I would say, I think people's thoughts on those specific topics are merited. You know, I think the way that it was handed to everybody and the way they're seeing it, mm-hmm. it makes you think, holy crap, you know, how could these people, you know, submit to this? How could we listen to this?
1: Yeah.
18: You know, and I think a part of it is realizing, you know, that we're taking a situation that really started when Micah was 13.
1: Right.
18: And passed when she was 30. So we're talking about all of those years crammed into, you know, barely under 3 hours.
1: Mm-hmm.
18: And then, and like, I think there's a lot to the Bible where, you know, it does talk about women submitting to their wives and things like that, but there's multiple steps to that, you know, and it's like I was talking with wife last night, you know, that's not code for your wife becomes your slave.
0: Right.
18: You know, that's not code for your wife is going to do everything I tell her to do, or she's not a biblical wife, or she's going against the marriage. You know, I don't agree with that at all.
0: Mm-hmm. Now, and also, I know for time's sake, for a documentary, you know, he was a pastor for what, 2 decades, basically.
1: Mm-hmm.
0: And then you can take the worst things he says.
1: Sure.
0: Not out of context, but,
1: right,
0: you know, and throw them in there. And it's like, is that all he's talking about?
1: Right.
0: I'm sure. Was it couched in, right, so much other stuff? I mean, what was it about you that drew you to the Solid Rock Church and J.P. Miller as the pastor?
18: Sure. So initially what started is my wife and daughter actually started going to the church about 3 years before I did. I personally went through some pretty extreme church hurt as a kid and did not really have the desire to get back into church. But after 3 years of disappointing, I felt like my wife and daughter telling them no, I sort of decided to budge some. And in that 3 years, I had an opportunity to actually meet them, JP and Micah, outside of the church. So for one setting, Mike actually volunteered and ended up being the volleyball coach for my daughter for her team.
0: Mm-hmm. I see. So y'all became friends.
18: Yeah, we did. And you know, and we also, at, you know, multiple Halloweens, we trick-or-treated their neighborhood, and my daughter and his daughter were good friends. And I think, you know, the one big thing that you really felt, and I know this really gets overplayed a lot in the church setting, if you will, but there really was a home-like feeling. When you walked in there, you know, everybody was really nice and welcoming, you know, and it just had the full appearance of what seemed to be a great growing church. I mean, I remember, you know, Sundays we were adding chairs to fit everybody or turning people away. You know, it was really doing great. You know what I mean? And it was a great church family. We loved each other. We supported each other.
1: Until you didn't, right? I mean,
18: right,
1: yeah.
18: Until it got, right. And see, I want a lot of people to realize,
16: well,
18: too, like Ms. Brindle,
16: like,
18: was
16: and
18: saying,
16: I wanna make it-
18: we didn't know all of this stuff that's going on. Mm-hmm. You know, when I came mm-hmm. into the picture, and my wife and daughter, Micah and him were already married, and mm-hmm. they were the power mm-hmm. couple, mm-hmm. you know. And
16: I think that's the part a lot of people don't know, you,
0: Sam. Sam, hold on a second. Go ahead, Bruna.
18: Sure.
16: No, what Sam was saying, a lot of people came in that time. I was just reinforcing that.
0: Mm-hmm.
16: They came in, they were already married. Because remember, when Allison and JP got divorced, the whole church fell apart, but a few 20 people stayed with him. And that's the same 20 people that are with him now.
1: Oh, wow.
16: The remaining members.
1: Yeah.
16: Yeah. And the remaining members, like Sam said, we came in, they were already married, most of us.
0: So when you came in, you didn't know about the divorce and the affair, and that they unfortunately had an affair together, Micah and and JP.
1: And he had known her since she was 13. Let's not forget that.
0: No, there's definitely some grooming involved here.
1: Yeah, detail.
17: But when you're actually listening to the, and I know the feel of a church and everything else, mm-hmm. but when he said a couple of the things that they pointed out on the documentary of what he felt like women should be to their man, at that point, were you like, well, I don't agree with that? Or was like, wait a minute here, something's
16: wrong. Yeah, definitely. That was definitely, I don't agree with that. But it was also, let's put it in the mindset of, it, most of the time he would do it around Valentine's or around their anniversary. And then he was sugarcoated with her coming out in a wedding dress and they both kissing. Like, there was a lot of playing around with people's emotion there that he will purposely do it. He wouldn't just deliver that message just like that and walk off mm-hmm. like a mean person. That's what they're portraying. But remember, he would use a lot of the emotional sense. But there was many times I said, I don't agree with that to my husband. Many times. I don't like that. I don't agree with that. And you are allowed to disagree with the person. It does not mean that they're psychotic and crazy.
1: And at what point,
16: years later,
1: let me ask both of you.
16: And you put together all the puzzle pieces, you know?
1: Yeah. Let me ask both of you, because, you know, there is a point where red flags start coming out. There is a point. I mean, there would not be a documentary. There would not be a story if there were not lots of things that were leading up to what happened to Micah. So at what point for each of you did you say, this guy is not who he's claiming to be, that things, that there's trouble in this paradise that they're kind of portraying?
0: Let's go to Sam. Go ahead.
16: Yeah. Sam,
18: sure. Well, for me, it just seemed like, again, another sort of context piece to help is my wife was also JP's barber and his sons. We also were into dog grooming, so she took care of their dogs as well. And even in that situation, even in sort of a what I call a transactional relationship outside of church, we didn't see it still.
1: Wow.
18: You know, that's the hard thing about this is, when you look, I mean, hindsight, of course, you know, and that's been such a hard pill to swallow in all of this now, but Micah was, you know, I tell people all the time, you know, everyone has their own superpower. You know, you guys, you know, interviewing people, talking with people, doing your radio show, that's part of your guys' superpower. And for Micah, her part of her superpower, minus her God-given voice and all of her talents, was the fact that she was just a really good person. You know, everything that you hear about Micah, about her light, you know, shining in the room, supporting people, treating everyone equal, that was all true and then some. And that's why I think this situation is so alarming and why we're screaming from the rooftops injustice for her, because this is just so out of the norm of who Micah was.
0: And we're talking
18: and
0: about,
18: like Miss Bruna said,
0: real quick,
18: she was on her own.
0: You know,
18: she was getting out. She had her own vehicle, her own phone with her own number, finally, a job, and she had plans.
1: Right.
18: And for, you know, us to come in that Sunday morning to that disgusting announcement, which I want to make sure everyone knows. Mm-hmm. That was the first service of two. So the recording that you all see of him making that disgusting announcement about our friend being gone, he then went into his office, things happened, and then came out and repeated that whole service again for people. So when you watch that recording and he says, I want you to keep your head down and your mouth shut, basically, that wasn't because we were leaving to go home and deal with it. That was because he had a whole nother congregation to come in that he wanted to do the show for.
0: Wow.
18: And he wanted to blast them at the end.
16: Yeah, the parody, the jokes, the laughing, even the jokes about himself and the whole preaching. He did that twice and had to announce his passing wife twice while planning her cremation and while planning her ceremony. In between both services, which is about a 30-minute break in between.
0: Wow.
16: So, that was horrific. That was very horrific. And to answer you guys' question, for me, it was 2023, before Micah's African trip. My husband and I had been feeling from God that we should have left the church. We should leave the church. So I told Micah, I said, hey, unfortunately, I feel like God is leading us to leave the church. I don't understand why, but I trust him, and we planned to meet with Trish. Was a 40-minute conversation of absolutely waste. She basically said, what if God made a mistake? Maybe you're not supposed to leave the church.
0: Oh, my gosh. Red flag.
16: My husband looked at me, and I looked at her. I said, that's all we needed to hear to confirm that we should really be leaving this church.
1: Right.
0: The death of a pastor's wife. We're talking about the death of a pastor's wife on Netflix. Before we let you guys go, what if people want to help, or what do you want people to do? Because there is some suspicion about, and I think even South Carolina may be changing a law where, or may have passed a law where if someone commits suicide and somebody could actually contribute to, because every time, you know, somebody does pass, you know, they commit suicide, everyone around
1: allegedly.
0: Well, right.
18: I want to make a big point too that we very much believe that she did not do this to herself. I also want to make a very, very clear point that we definitively, I mean, I'm under oath. I was one of the first 13 he sued when he went crazy with all of his lawsuits. And I'm under oath saying those very things, that she did not do this to herself. She is not the one on that phone call. I feel like that was AI. And Robertson County did a horrible investigation.
0: Okay. So,
18: and
16: I agree with that.
18: I stand
16: and
18: by
16: then,
18: that. So.
16: I stand by all that Sam say, same thing. I do not think she did this to herself. I do not think that Robeson County took serious the allegations and did a proper investigation. I mean, it was less than a week before her body was released.
1: Yeah, and
16: I don't think that that was enough time. And I also want to say to what you guys were saying, forgive me to interrupt, but coercive abusive control is a law that they've been trying to pass since 2019. It should have been passed in 2019. Had it been passed in 2019, Micah would have been able to get a restraining order from her own husband at the time, because police kept telling her, you guys are married, there's not much we can do. So if they had passed, she would have been able to get support for her strange husband stay away from her at that time, which was really what she needed it.
0: Okay, that's good.
1: I feel like we have so much more to talk to them about, because we've spent a lot of time talking about how homey the church is and how great it was, and that's a great thing. However, this is a whole documentary about how this corruption and perversion of religion. There's a woman who's dead now.
0: Right.
1: And the abuse and the allegations and all the things, there is a turning point for every single person who was involved, including her family, saying this is not right. And this man is still preaching. He's still talking to a congregation.
17: Very small, about to collapse,
1: but still, it's still happening, and he's walking free.
17: Yeah, I wonder how much, you know how documentaries can sway your opinion?
1: They can.
17: I'm wondering how much, maybe you can ask them, how much that the doc was the documentary portrayed right, or it swayed a little one way or another?
0: What do you think?
18: I told people that it if you didn't know anything about Micah and her story, you're upset, you're asking questions, and you want justice. And I feel like they did pretty well. But I want people to also know, like I put in a post recently about it, what you all see on that is literally snowflakes within the blizzard of what this poor girl went through.
1: Yeah, yeah.
18: And it's, you know, and the thing too with Micah's law is people have to realize, like in South Carolina right now, and I'm not going to be graphic here, but if a husband wants adult time with his wife in this state and she doesn't, if he still has adult time with her, there's nothing she can do about that.
0: Mm.
18: And that's not okay. You know, a married woman, a single woman, girlfriend, boy, whatever it is, they all have the right to say no. So that's just one example of where Micah's law can come in and help, especially with abuse that doesn't leave a mark. That's another big part of it. You know, financial abuse, mental abuse, religious abuse, you know, cops, they don't have the resources and I guess we'll say the understanding on how to deal with that, because there's no laws to help them support in those situations. So that's what really was hard for Micah. You know, you would think, all right, this guy's putting tracking devices. I have text message personally where he told me he had a PI on her multiple times. You know, razor blades in her tires. I mean, that could have killed her.
0: Well, and then also you have young kids in the car, you want to turn it down, but then there's this whole thing about he's hiring prostitutes to do nasty things on her.
18: Exactly.
1: And, as punishment.
18: See, we didn't know any of that. And that's not for us to be ostrich with our hand in the sand. We just didn't know.
1: Yeah.
18: You know, and then once it came public, I mean, not again to be graphic, but I ended up in the restroom a few times releasing, you know, because it was just so disgusting. And it was like, how was I this duped?
1: I'm assuming you mean like throwing up.
18: Yes, ma'am.
1: Okay,
18: yeah.
1: Thank God. Okay. I was like, wait, what are we going?
0: You said you were releasing
18: on the radio, so I didn't want to, I didn't want to say the wrong thing.
0: Yeah, you kind of said the wrong thing. I think you said the wrong thing by accident. Yeah. But, well, we'll have you guys back on as this case, because there's going to be more coming out in this case. We appreciate your time.
18: Yeah, absolutely.
0: And we'll give people information about Micah's Law if there's things they can support it. And seriously, thank you guys for being good friends to her.
16: Absolutely. And finally, if we can say, if you are a victim, if you have the question of, is this relationship abusive? Is this normal? If you are asking those things, reach out to those around you, because I promise that they will help. I promise that they will help.
0: Yeah, that's a good point.
16: You can also find me on Facebook, Bruna Pabon. We are hearing a lot of victims come forward, and this is not okay, guys. If you feel that way, please do reach out.
0: Thank you so much. Appreciate
1: thank you very much.
0: Yeah, the documentary is The Death of a Pastor's Wife. Yeah, I mean,
1: explosive.
0: You never know, you know, I mean, law enforcement said it was a suicide, but the AI thing's interesting.
1: Sure.
0: Because
17: so do people think, do people think that he influenced her to kill herself, or that he actually killed her?
0: I think both.
1: Yeah, it's definitely both. And I like what Sam said, is like, it was the things that we're seeing in the documentary. And of course, Crime Junkies has a podcast about it. And I mean, this case has been out there for a while. You can go down the rabbit hole and learn more things. But I like, you know, a snowflake in the blizzard of the things that she was putting up with. And now we're hearing about how, you know, I don't know to say allegedly, I don't know what has actually happened and what is pending, but that his own son, JP's own son, is in trouble for cyber stalking Micah, and that there's lots of proof and text messages. We are on Friday going to speak with the lawyer, Regina Ward, that you saw in the documentary. We're going to speak with her on Friday.
17: Yeah, that'd be good. Who is she, the lawyer, attorney for him?
1: For Micah, yes, and has all of Micah's journal entries, and she was she's a badass in the documentary.
0: Well, documentary,
1: for sure.
0: Yeah, because JP calls her, and I guess she records all her calls, and he was trying to get like information, trying to be slick about it, and she's like, what do you want? He's like,
1: And also, she, you know, was recording him too, all 577 sermons that he has ever done. She
17: has
1: recorded.
17: He was texting her too, right?
1: Yes. The attorney. Yeah.
17: Yeah. What were they, the attorney, and I know we're speaking to her on Friday, but was she trying to get evidence that he was the killer, or what was she? What
0: was a divorce attorney? Well, I don't know. I don't know.
1: The divorce attorney, and then trying to plead her case, to plead Micah's case, all the things that police were not helping with.
0: Oh, I see.
1: All of the documentation, all of the things that Micah had done the right way that were not handled properly.
0: Well, it'll be interesting if there is this law passed, because you know, when someone sadly takes their life, let's just say she took her life, you know, according to the investigation so far.
1: What the police have said
0: it was ruled out. Okay. Mm-hmm. And it's odd. She drives, buys a gun, and then she kills herself like an hour later. You know what I'm saying?
1: But we don't know somebody who's...
0: I'm saying that's...
1: Yeah, but that's what the documentary...
0: But it does show in the phone call, and I don't know if you can prove that. Okay. But they're saying there could be a law where someone could be convicted of pushing someone towards suicide. I know there's some of that if you're like, kill yourself. But I wonder how that's going to work if, you know, because I think we all know people have taken their lives, and there's all sorts of reasons maybe why, how that could affect like other things in relationships, or like you have a bad marriage and you get divorced, you have something bad at work. Could that go back? I guess you'd have a lot of evidence that you're pushing someone to.
1: We're seeing a lot of it. We spoke with Lisa Lanier not that long ago about on social media. There are very well-known cases of cyberbullying.
17: Did somebody get charged with that because they were telling them to take their lives in
1: and
17: a vulnerable spot?
1: And it's all documented, and it's all there for everybody to read. And so, it's very
0: And I wonder if somebody's in a vulnerable spot and then you are toying with them. I wonder where that could happen.
1: Know.
0: I mean, that could be a slippery slope in some ways where maybe you don't fully know somebody's mental condition. Maybe you know they're struggling, and then you're giving them an extra hard time, or you're playing with their emotions, and they take their life. Does that come back on you a little bit? I don't know. It'd be interesting. But yeah, we'll follow this for sure. The Death of a Pastor's Wife, number one on Netflix, and it's in Myrtle Beach, and it's just the story is just insane.
1: Yeah, if you haven't seen it, you definitely need to tune in.
0: You got to definitely check it out. All right, well, Tony Romo got pulled over for DUI, or what was his? His was like a different one.
1: It was like
0: driving. It was a weird OWI,
1: OWI,
0: operating while or something. Mm-hmm. And he was like, I'm going to grandma's house or whatever. And you're like, what? Well, apparently he's admitting to having some sort of issue. We'll share Tony Romo's issue that's next year in Katie in the Morning.
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1: Mostly sunny, dangerously hot today. It's going to be 97 for the high, but the heat index 100 to 105. Starting your morning off with sunny skies, 82 degrees right now. 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
2: Hey, it's Matt. I saw my mom the other day and she said, oh my gosh, you finally got some new clothes. And I know it's been some time that I've been wearing the oversized baggy things, but it's because that's kind of how I felt. 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
1: Tony Romo, you'll remember, was pulled over for an OWI, operating while intoxicated.
0: Yeah.
1: And when he was pulled over by police, he was like, I'm going to my grandma's.
0: Yeah, grandma's house.
1: Going to grandma's.
0: You're like, what?
1: Uh-huh. Well, he's pleaded no contest to drunk driving, and he lost his license for 6 months, and has to complete an alcohol assessment program when he gets his license back. Most importantly, I think the thing that we're all talking about, Tony Romo admitted that he's got a problem. He made a very long post on Instagram and said that after multiple back surgeries, not only that ended his football career early, but also left him dependent on painkillers and alcohol. He became over-reliant on alcohol, trying to kick the habit.
2: Of the painkillers.
1: Mm-hmm. Of the painkillers.
0: And the pain.
1: Yes. And then tried to kick the habit of the painkillers with the alcohol.
2: Do you think he'll be back on CBS?
1: Probably.
2: You do?
1: Probably, the way that things go, yes.
2: Well, I think, because he's making a plea like, hey, I was in trouble. I've seen that before with the other guy I knew in radio. Mm-hmm. I'm in trouble. I need support.
0: Right.
2: And it could almost backfire. Like, we're not going to support anybody who has a drug or alcohol problem rather than helping. I don't know if he's going to be on CBS. He was paid a fortune. And if he is, maybe it'll cut that down.
0: The only way he won't be, I don't think it's because of this. And Matt, well, get your thoughts. But is if they were already behind the scenes looking for a reason, which I have not heard. I mean, I have heard rumors of that since.
3: I'd heard that.
0: That they were looking for reasons to get rid of him anyway.
1: Oh.
0: But if, let's just say, everything was just normal and this happened, I think there's no way he's not on CBS. But now, if they were looking for some way, and this is a way to actually maybe get out of the contract too, where they don't have to pay him,
1: right?
0: Then I think he's gone. What do you think, Matt?
4: That's 100%. I agree. I think I've heard rumors that they were looking for a way to get rid of him. And so this is just what they needed to be able to do it without having to pay him out.
1: Yeah.
0: Because not because he's not good on air, but they're like, oh, they didn't like his prep and stuff. I'm like, he's good on the air. Who cares? But I think, but yeah, they
1: rubbing people, justify the
0: rubbing people the wrong way.
1: Justify,
0: I think,
1: the salary. This is not a kind thought, but we do see it a lot, that there are times when, and we, like, I'll use Tiger Woods as an example. Okay. Mm-hmm. Where you make a deal.

0: people saying like, oh, you get caught, you get in trouble, you flip a car, whatever it is. And then you publicly say, no, I have a problem.
1: Mm-hmm. And maybe that's part of the deal.
0: I have to go away for a bit, but because I have you become vulnerable, you admit that you have this problem, you make a big deal, you go to rehab, and then you come back and live the life you were living.
1: Right.
0: And yeah. I think sometimes that is really abused. Instead, you know, like I think it's just a PR ploy sometimes.
1: I do think, though, having, again, the public shame of the whole world.
0: What about Tiger Woods? What about, I mean.
1: I still think when Tiger Woods goes places, people are like, the Perkins waitress.
0: Stopped him.
1: Well, didn't make him indigent or whatever. He still has tons of money, but it's like, I think he also walks in places knowing people are judging him, rightfully so.
0: I don't know.
1: I think it's a big deal. I think the public, court of public opinion is strong.
0: It is strong, but I think that there are some, as you have said before, are shame resistant.
1: No, that's
0: true.
1: And
0: there
1: are
0: some who are just like, I'm Tiger Woods.
1: Yeah.
0: I'm Tony Romo. Like, what are you going to, what?
2: Tony Romo's statement that he did was BS, meaning I need to do this for the public and possibly my job.
0: I don't know. I don't know much about Tony Romo other than his dating of Jessica Simpson years ago.
2: He was a quarterback.
0: Yeah. But like, has he ever had problems like this before?
1: I've never seen him be in trouble before. I'm not saying he hasn't. He wasn't a controversial figure in the NFL.
0: And there's been no talk about any sort of over partying or like, there's some that we know that party. There's some we know.
1: I've never heard it. So I mean, you do hear some, they're like, oh man, it was before his time, but the Dallas Cowboys years and years ago, what do they call them? They had some nickname for him because they were all getting arrested for drugs and cocaine, and they were a big party team. Never heard that with him.
0: Mm-hmm. So I don't know in this one, because I don't know much about it.
1: Seems like a likable, they said everybody's like a likable guy, but you never know. I mean.
0: Yeah.
2: It does say online, it does say that his public apology is heavily motivated by his desire to keep his broadcasting job at CBS. Now, I don't know where the evidence is that, but he's saying he wants to return to CBS.
3: The thing is, he does. That's a great paycheck.
1: Yeah, I know.
0: I don't want to lose it.
3: These guys make so much money broadcasting.
2: Yeah. It's $72 million dollars left on his contract. $72 million. Mm-hmm. Do you think that it really matters? I mean, I get it. It helps. But do you think millions and millions of dollars really matter of the tune into the football game based on the commentator?
1: I've always wondered that. Apparently there's... everyone does it.
0: Would you tune in to watch the game if there was no commentator?
3: Yes.
1: I wouldn't like it as... I do like having the commentator. Mm-hmm. I don't like watching it without the commentator, but I'm not watching it for that. Like, if they're not saying anything, that'd be kind of odd.
0: But you would tune in to watch the game
1: what. It could literally be anybody.
2: But it could be anybody.
3: There are certain broadcasters that if I know they're calling a game, I get mad about it. But if it's, if it's my team, I'm still going to watch.
0: Sure.
3: Or I would do the... I would watch it on mute and listen to it on the radio.
1: Yeah, I know people do that. Yeah. Carolina basketball. Yeah.
2: Does Tom Brady? He got paid a ton of money.
1: Not worth it.
2: Like, does Tom Brady? Is he drawing so many people that's worth to pay him because he's calling? It's all done based on advertising and everything else. Is he really drawing all these people to the game? Seems like anybody could do it as long as they were good.
1: Yeah,
0: I don't know,
1: because people are tuning into the matchup because when it's two butthole teams, they do the. They flex it now, Katie. I think you might be familiar with that. They'll flex games, meaning it used to be like, let's say Panthers versus 49ers, week 15, Monday Night Football, no matter what.
0: Okay.
1: But then both teams might suck at that time of the year, and no one wants to watch it, so they can put someone else there last minute.
0: Yeah. Got it.
1: But if two crap teams, I don't care who's announcing it, people aren't going to watch it.
0: Yeah.
1: So, I mean, if you put, don't take this the wrong way. Okay, what's a... I'm trying to think of a male sport
0: on
1: TV.
0: Don't take this the
1: wrong
0: way.
1: What's a male sport on TV that doesn't get a lot of ratings?
3: Mm-hmm. Pool.
1: Okay. Fine.
0: Bowling?
2: Is that
0: bowling.
2: A sport?
0: I don't know.
1: But if you had like Tony Romo doing bowling, I'm not watching it.
3: Yeah.
1: You know what I'm saying?
0: Yeah, sure.
1: I'm not watching it. It's not, it's not drawing me like, oh my God, I have to see this.
3: Football to me has become the thing that's, it goes beyond who's calling the game.
0: I see.
3: People are going to watch football because it's football. Preseason games get a lot of more interest than some other regular season or playoff games in other sports because it's football. Because
0: they're like beyond the influencer, so to speak.
3: Like, well, they're at the point now where it doesn't matter as much.
0: Yeah.
3: But in all honesty, I don't know how you feel, Jared. I thought as far as color commentators go, Romo was probably one of the better ones.
2: Yeah, he was.
1: Very good.
2: But why are they paying them then? If CBS knows it doesn't really matter too much, why would they pay him?
1: Maybe they're saying something we're not saying.
2: They got to know something. Mm-hmm. They have to see something.
1: And then maybe it's one of those things, it's like, even if it's like an edge up with the competition, like if we got Romo doing it, even if it's like it adds 500,000 people watching a week, maybe, I don't know, or makes the product overall better, we don't want him to go. It's almost like we're going to get him so they don't get him. I think if he gets let go, somebody else is going to hire him in 2 seconds.
0: Yeah. Well, probably.
1: And I think CBS knows that. We'll see. If they fire him, then he'll be, mark my word. Although the season's starting.
0: So he's just taking like a leave of absence right now.
3: I don't know what his current situation is.
1: I haven't even heard suspended or anything.
3: My understanding is he's not currently in the booth. That's going to J.J. Watt.
0: Oh.
1: Yeah. So.
0: Interesting.
1: Yeah.
0: Okay.
1: All right. But there are some commentators, though, especially with basketball, that make it more exciting.
0: I feel that way about like the Macy's Day Parade. Sometimes when I'm watching and I don't like who's doing it, I get angry about it.
1: Yeah.
0: You know, like, even I could do better.
1: Yeah. It is true. It's true. And then the ones who don't get paid enough, and they get paid way less, are the people who do it on NBA, NFL, Major League Baseball, hockey, on radio, where you have to say everything that's happening.
0: Yes, right. You have to be their eyes.
1: There's no picture. And that's a major talent. You have to, especially in like basketball, where passes this person, there's a million things happening. That's a skill, and they don't get paid one-tenth of the TV people.
0: Oh, man.
3: Current listing of CBS NFL broadcast crews, Romo is not currently listed. The lead team is Jim Nantz, J.J. Watt, and Tracy Wolfson.
1: Okay. I thought Nantz was retired. Anyway. All right, well.
3: These guys retire, but they still do.
0: Yes.
3: They retire from having to do the BS jobs they don't want to do.
1: Yeah, exactly.
3: Nantz still does the primetime CBS and the major golf tournaments.
0: They get to pick what they want.
1: Yeah.
3: But Nantz decided he didn't want to do college anymore.
1: Oh, that's what it was.
3: Yeah, so he's not doing March Madness anymore.
1: Oh, okay.
3: That's Ian Eagle, who is the number two crew for CBS.
1: All right. These guys. Making a boatload. The infamous butt sniffer.
0: Oh.
1: He's been caught.
0: We've been worried. Just walking around sniffing women's butts.
1: So gross.
0: And caught on camera everywhere he went, just bending down and sniffing their air.
1: So weird.
0: He's off the streets. I'll tell you who it was next.
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0: Jared and Kay in the morning, 107.5 KZL. The infamous butt sniffer has been apprehended. I've seen his mugshot. He looks like a butt sniffer.
1: He does. If ever there was a butt sniffer, it would be this dude.
2: I know he's harmless, but it's a weird fetish. Crouching down like he normally would, and he'll just look around and then just trying to take the chance to sniff like any woman's butt. Oh. First time I caught him, I was like, what is this guy doing? He looks creepy. You want to sniff butt? You could do sniff somewhere else.
0: I think it's gross. How's that illegal? I mean, he's not touching them. Like,
1: it's just creepy.
0: It's just creepy.
1: You're creepy. You're in my personal space. You're making me feel weird.
0: I mean, there's some other charges, too.
1: There's got to be.
0: But still, you should be arrested for sniffing.
1: Yes.
0: Even your partner's butt.
1: You should be.
0: Sniffing it?
1: If somebody is following me around, let's say I'm in the grocery store.
0: Yeah, okay? It's harassment,
1: and
0: I guess.
1: Yes, and somebody's leaning down to sniff my butt, I'm telling someone.
0: Yeah.
1: I'm going to tell somebody.
3: Mm-hmm.
0: Plus, it's like, joke's on you.
1: Yeah, well.
3: Yeah,
1: ooh, I do shower.
3: Everybody has a fetish, I guess.
1: I guess.
3: I mean, like I told, we did, talked about the not showering as a new trend.
1: Yeah.
3: This pheromones when you're going on a date that people are attracted to that. You're attracted to looking at people having sexy time and wanting to be in a new camp.
1: I wouldn't say attracted to that, yeah. And I also wouldn't say in a new camp.
3: Jared, what's your fetish?
0: Fetish? I don't think I have a fetish.
1: Let us decide.
0: What am I into?
1: Yeah.
3: Well, there's fetishes. I mean, anything that's not the norm is a fetish.
1: Well, what's the norm?
0: Oh, I would say, I don't know if I'm not into it for me, but I don't mind choking somebody. During.
1: Yeah.
3: Okay.
1: Damn, just came right on out with that one.
0: No, I didn't come out in it, Katie. You asked me directly. I gave a direct answer.
3: You don't mind choking somebody.
0: No, during sexy time.
3: What the?
0: You don't do that?
3: Do you spit on their face, too?
0: I haven't done that. I know Squid used to do that.
3: What in the world?
1: Don't out Squid during your fetish talk.
0: He talked about it on the air when he used to be here.
3: Oh, my God.
0: A girl he's dating did this, and he'd never done it before. He's like, okay.
3: You ever fear that you're going to go too far with it?
0: No, I know. First of all, I'm very weak. And second of all, it's only... I can't say the person because for the reason I was married and I had never done that before until with that person. And they're like, they put my hand on their neck and I was like, huh? And they're like, just give a little pressure. And I'm like, it was good for them. It works for you.
1: How he puts the, I was married in there.
0: That's the truth. That's the first time I've ever done that.
1: I know. I'm just saying now it's one of two people.
0: I know. That's true. That's true.
1: Don't have to clarify.
0: I was just like, huh? And if it helps that person, okay.
3: And Katie's, yours is voyeurism. Matt?
4: I don't know. I haven't thought about it.
3: I thought you said eating subs while having sexy time.
4: It wasn't great.
1: He didn't like it.
4: Yeah, I didn't enjoy it. The food was messy. It got in the way.
0: Oh, you did try it. You actually did try that?
4: We did the whipped cream and chocolate.
0: Yeah,
4: it was overrated.
0: Katie, I think you have something more than...
3: Oh, yeah, she does.
0: ...than just based off something with Ben.
3: Based off of the talk yesterday, we were talking about Burning Man, and do you know they have these? If you have kids in the car, turn them down.
1: Oh, we are so past that when Jared said choking her out.
3: Yeah, that's different.
0: You just did a Goodman.
1: What?
0: You added choking her out.
1: What?
4: Sorry, what him?
0: Until they pass out? No, it's a light pressure on the neck.
1: Whatever.
0: Piece.
3: They call them, again, if you have kids in the car, turn orgy camps. I didn't realize this, but about 10 to 15% of the people that go to Burning Man participate in these orgy camps. There's huge tents with hundreds of people in them, and they are all hooking up with each other. And Katie said if she was single or even dating somebody when she was just a boyfriend, she may participate. And that was shocking to me.
1: There are two sides to the tent. There were two, because it's for Burning Man. There's two sides to the tent. The first one, if you go into the tent, which is air conditioned, by the way. You're in the middle of the damn desert.
3: Well, that would be very sweaty.
1: That would be very enticing to go into a place with air conditioning.
0: Yeah. Mm-hmm.
1: Second, you go to the right if you want to just experience doing that in a public place with your partner.
3: Right.
0: Oh.
1: And then you can go to the left if you decide that you'd like to participate. What do you say?
4: Want to get on the pile.
1: Yeah, in a chaotic pile. A chaotic pile. And I said, first I would go to the right to see if I could, because
0: That would be your first going to the right.
3: You would have to be wasted on drugs and be a crackhead for Katie, she said.
1: I said I had to go to the right to be able to see if, because of my low self-esteem.
0: I see.
1: If I could get through doing it with just my partner in front of other people. Then if I was successful there, I would go to the left.
0: Okay, so you'd be open to it. Okay.
1: I would be.
3: That is a fetish.
0: No.
1: Is it?
3: Yes.
1: Oh, okay.
4: But I think that's more of a kink instead of a fetish.
3: Isn't it the same thing?
1: I don't know
4: They're
1: the
4: not the same thing. Okay. A fetish is an attraction to an object or a non-typical body part that might not be typically viewed as sexual, whereas a kink is a term for something that might be an unconventional sexual
1: interest.
4: Oh, so
1: that's definitely a kink then.
0: So mine's a kink too. It's not a fetish. Yeah. I'm not like, oh, but I have to
4: see. See, mine would have, like the food thing, that's more of a fetish than a kink.
3: Because it can be anywhere.
4: Yeah.
1: Right.
3: Katie, if you were self-conscious, what are you looking for other people to be not so good looking in there, and that would help you?
1: I think I would be more concerned about just being comfortable with doing it. Like, I wouldn't want a lot of eyes on me. Do you know what I mean? Like,
0: I
1: don't want, I would have, what would make me feel comfortable is knowing that everybody's kind of comfortable doing their own thing too.
3: But not hot girls everywhere.
1: That would not be the first thing I would look at. It would not be.
0: No, yeah. And I think you have to be with somebody that you don't care about either.
1: Yes.
0: That's already built in. You can't go with somebody that you really care about.
1: Yeah.
0: I mean, unless you're both into it, I guess. We know Jason's freak nasty. We'll find out what his kink or fetish is coming up.
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20: 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Wake up! Jared and Katie in the morning. In the morning. Wake me up! 107.5 KZL.
0: We're discussing, disgusting. We are discussing and discussing Jason Goodman being disgusting. Easy for me to say. Find out his kink next.

0: Jared and Kenny in the morning, 107.5 KZL. If you have young kids in the car, you want to turn down the radio, we got talking about kinks. I'm not even sure how. Infamous butt sniffer has been caught and arrested. It's a real thing. Look it up. And we all shared ours. Mine was doing it on the left side of the bed instead of the right. That's my old joke. No, but Jason Goodman
1: was just choking.
0: Choking.
2: Uh-huh.
0: Not me, but choking somebody else.
2: You can admit if you like it.
0: I don't like it being done to me.
2: I don't want anyone touching my neck.
0: I don't like people touching my neck.
2: I don't like it's like a thing for me. I don't like anybody touching my pressure points either. You know, like inside of your elbow or behind your knee.
0: I'm the same. And people think I'm weird about it. I'm like, don't touch me more inside my elbow.
2: It makes me want to throw up.
0: Yeah,
2: that feeling when people touch my neck or my pressure points.
0: Katie has her husband dress up as Trump when she does it. Is that what you said? I don't remember what you said.
2: No.
0: It's a kink.
2: That's definitely not.
0: What if?
2: I guess mine would just be like the voyeurism.
0: Yeah.
2: I mean, I'm like pretty into that idea.
0: And then
1: of having people look at you, or are you looking at somebody else?
2: No, absolutely not. Me looking at somebody else.
0: And Matt tried a fetish. He didn't like it, though. It was eating.
3: Yeah. Like, I mean, I would try other food, maybe. This was just, it was whipped cream. It was chocolate sauce. It's too messy. Maybe you'd try, like, nuggets or something.
0: Or heavy lasagna.
3: Yeah.
0: Put it right
2: nuggets
0: on Hannah.
2: Nuggets wouldn't be as messy.
3: Something that would be bite-sized that could be fed that's not, you know.
1: Skittles.
0: Yeah.
3: Ooh, that's possible.
0: Candy would be
3: maybe
0: better.
3: Something like that.
2: Could. Yeah. All right.
0: So, Jason Goodman, we know you freak nasty. You go to swinger resorts and whatnot. Mm-hmm. So, what would your kink be?
1: Well, I do go to, I guess that would be one. Now that you said that, the topless resorts, I mean, there are people that, a small percentage that do that. But I don't know. I think there's a kink that I like that will never happen, which is bringing somebody else in.
0: Mm-hmm.
1: That would never happen.
2: Mm-hmm.
1: Maybe.
0: I'm surprised it hasn't happened.
1: I know that. Hunt has it. The old intern had it before I even had it.
0: That's
1: I'm
0: going to
1: die soon. Yeah. I don't have it. I think the other one that I've done, where they haven't done it in a while, is, and I go back and forth on it, is filming ourselves
2: with
1: the camera.
0: Okay.
1: But I don't mind it when I see Carol.
0: Uh-huh.
1: When I see me, I'm like, let's not do this again, because there's weird things that I do that doesn't look very good. And I'm just like, okay, this is not what I thought it was going to be. And I would have to edit that out.
0: Yeah, you got
1: to
0: do a point of view.
1: It's not like you see on the adult movies. It's like that's perfectly orchestrated. Like there's times when like you see yourself sending up the camera and your face is in the phone. Then you're walking back and you climb on the bed. It's like, ew,
0: your butt's doing something weird.
3: You trip over your underwear trying to take them off.
0: You didn't shave properly.
1: Exactly.
2: It's just not as hot as in the moment.
1: Exactly.
3: Yeah. And then Jason would be looking back at it and all he can see is Jared's.
0: Jared. With my name tattooed on his butt.
1: I would skip that part quickly if I, you know,
0: yeah, you gotta edit that out.
2: Sure.
0: Edit that out.
2: Okay.
3: Jason, you'd be better off trying to hold the camera yourself.
1: Well, there's a new thing, Matt. Well, not new. I've just thought about this. I do have all the cameras in the house.
3: Mm-hmm.
1: And I could go into a room that had the cameras if nobody wasn't home and then also play back that, which may or may not also be appealing.
3: Yeah. But see, your problem there is you're still going to be in the shot.
2: Yeah.
3: Maybe you could get like the Meta glasses.
0: Yeah, there you go.
1: Oh, you're saying hold the camera myself so you can
3: see. Yeah, that way you don't have to see yourself.
0: See
3: you
0: her.
3: Would just be seeing Carol.
1: Have you ever done that?
3: Have I?
1: Yeah.
3: Yes.
2: You have?
0: Nice.
3: Yeah.
2: Wow. With a GoPro?
0: What was his name?
3: It was my phone.
2: With your phone? You just hold it?
3: Yeah.
1: Can I see the video?
3: No.
2: Jason?
3: No.
1: He's not in it.
3: Part of me is.
0: His wiener's in it. Literally.
1: Yeah, you like to see that stuff too, Katie. You go on TV.
2: Not with people I know.
0: No.
2: You just asked to see Hannah.
1: It's the same thing.
3: And my unit.
1: You did it with the that girl that, you know, she was on the show.
2: Who?
1: The girl that was on the show, like the pregnant show. And then all of a sudden she went and did it with the guy, the porn star, the guy.
3: Sarah Abraham?
1: Yeah.
2: We all watched that.
0: She like, she did a straight up porn.
2: I don't know her.
1: Oh, well, it doesn't matter.
0: Yeah, coworker's a little different than somebody you don't know.
2: Yes.
3: I don't appreciate you saying my video doesn't matter.
2: That's kind of
0: hurtful.
2: Oh, Matt. Oh,
0: that's Jason. He wants to see it. He said no.
1: I just gave you a compliment.
0: He wants to see your wiener, dude. Stop being so selfish. And your wife naked.
2: He does. He said it.
0: How awesome is that?
1: It's not that I'm going to be like, I got to see it to turn me on. It's just, you're just so interested in how, like, comparing how people do it.
2: What I've been saying. Yeah. That's what I've been saying.
0: It's called porn.
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19: This is not headline news. Lionel Richie was hospitalized for dizziness. Doctors suggested rest, fluids, and no dancing on the ceiling. Miley Cyrus has dropped her last name, making it more difficult for her dad, Billy Ray, to claim himself as her dependent. Keanu Reeves turned 62 today. It's a real conundrum to figure out which is better, his acting or his band. And an employee of a Florida Steak and Shake exposed himself to a customer. In his defense, the customer did ask for extra meat.
0: Wow, there you go.
19: This is not headline news.
0: Do you feel that your weather app is always wrong? You're like, oh, it's going to be a nice day. And you will go outside like, it's not going to be a nice day.
2: It's not. I find that it's not doing, those weather apps that I relied on are not doing anything I need them to do anymore.
0: And we have the reason why, possibly. Why your weather app is being real stupid. That's next, Jared and Katie in the morning.
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0: Why is your weather app always being dumb and it's wrong? We'll tell you next, Jared and Katie in the morning.

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1: You notice that every time you go to use your weather app that it either isn't loading properly, that's a whole other issue, but it's not giving you the information that you used to get. Turns out, we know why now, possibly.
2: Seems many people are saying everyone's weather app is wrong. TikTok's full of people complaining their forecast can't tell them whether it's going to rain anymore, and they're blaming the apps, they're blaming the phones, but it's not the apps, it's not the phones. Might be Doge. Almost every weather app in this country runs on federal data. NOAA data, National Weather Service data, and Doge gutted the source. Here's the damage. About $1.6 billion cut from NOAA's budget. More than 800 NOAA workers gone. Fewer weather balloons going up, the ones that measure air pressure, temperature, humidity, and wind. And a 20-year-old Arctic ice program cut. And the next generation satellite that was supposed to replace two aging satellites that may start failing in the next few years, scrapped.
0: Oh, so mark Katie down for that one.
1: No, that's true. I said possibly, but it is interesting because I have noticed we're not getting the data we used to get on our weather apps.
0: I just felt my weather app been off for years.
1: We're not getting the satellite images that we used to get.
3: I get radio.
1: I get it,
3: radar.
1: But not for, I have that too. I have all the same weather apps as you. Probably maybe even more. Okay. I just have noticed that they're not operating and not giving me as much information as we used to get.
0: Interesting.
1: It could be.
0: Yeah.
1: It could be.
0: We
1: go to rely on them and we're just not doing that sort of thing anymore.
0: I always see it's going to rain. And then you go minute by minute or hour by hour. It's 20% this hour and 50% this hour. And the whole day, nothing.
3: I do see the photo. You got to be careful of the photos, looking at the photos. It'll have a rain symbol if there's any chance of rain sometimes.
1: Right.
3: And then it's like you just said, you look through it and it's scattered. So it may never rain in your area, but it has a whole rain thing making you think it's going to rain.
1: Mm-hmm.
3: Yeah.
1: I know.
0: Get those weather balloons up there.
3: But does that mean our weather is not as good or TV?
1: I think just in general.
0: It's all getting the same source, right?
1: This is, though, I think specifically for the weather apps.
3: Okay. Well, meteorologists, they don't get it from the app. They're actually computing
1: They're actually reading the weather.
0: Doppler.
1: Doppler. That's
0: the word. Katie puts a ton of time into the weather.
1: I do.
0: Yeah.
1: Mm-hmm. I think the other day I said sunny, and then it rained in the middle of the day.
0: It's currently raining. She's like, no chance of rain today.
1: Right. And I trusted my weather app. I shouldn't do that. No. I should not do that.
0: When I've had to fill in for you when you're not here, or Matt, I'm just like, this is what it says. It doesn't look like it.
1: It
0: says it's sunny, but it's definitely cloudy.
1: I am not a meteorologist. Nope. I can only tell you what they've told me.
0: Yes.
1: Okay.
4: Yeah.
0: We're not reporters.
1: No.
0: Mm-mm. We're not a news agency.
1: Mm-mm.
0: We're barely functional human beings.
1: Barely. They're like, you have any sort of opinion, kind of? And I'm like, yes.
0: Yes, I'll tell you things, and you'll just have to deal with it. All right, Josie, she's next.

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107.5 KZLM, Josie. Here's some not so good news. It's really hot out there. I don't know if you've noticed. It is sticky. I don't know how some of y'all still don't, you don't like wet rats. You walk around with your hair down in this heat and humidity and you look fine. What's sorcery? I don't get it. I'm dying right now.

Doja Cat was asked about this song, Ella Langley's Choosin' Texas, about how it's been at the top of the charts for 20 weeks. Doja Cat replied with, "What's an Ella Langley?" Then she heard the song and she said, "Well, it's not my thing, but I get it. I get why people like it." 107.5 KZL.

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Tonight, 75, tomorrow, sunny, 98, hot.

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It's been 30 years since Tupac Shakur was murdered. 30 years later, an ex-gang member was found guilty of the rapper's murder yesterday. It's insane. 30 years. 107.5 KZL.

Would you pay $500 for a toothbrush? What if it had a camera that would floss for you? Like it would see where you needed to floss. Dyson's coming out with this. Smart toothbrush. 107.5 KZL.

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1: Regulators. We regulate any stealing of his property. We're damn good, too. But you can't be any geek off the street. Gotta be handy with the steel if you know what I mean. Earn your keep.

you watch the videos of the Daisy Chain Fields Festival where Olivia Rodrigo had greats like Sarah McLachlan, Alanis Morissette, Stevie Nicks, Garbage come on stage and perform? I would have lost my mind if I were there. 107.5 KZL.

0: Don't miss Jared and Katie in the morning. 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
1: Stanford Mall at Appalachian State, and wow. 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
3: Now, you could have another brother or sister, but luckily.
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Our very own Jason Goodman and Katie from Jared and Katie in the Morning paid tribute to the late Dolly Parton. 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

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Today, tomorrow, highs around 98 with a heat index, in the triple digits. A night down to 75. Going to remain hot through the weekend, but by Monday for Labor Day, low 80s. 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

absolutely devastating story from Harmony, North Carolina, where a petting zoo has had to euthanize their baby goats after they were exposed to and tested positive for rabies. The problem is, this petting zoo, the goats, had been at several birthday parties and events over the last few weeks.

My name is Earl Star. Jamie Presley is being accused of causing a disturbance at a California hotel where security had to kick her out. Oof. 107.5 KZL. She said.

There's a state fair that has a mom calling contest where people call for their mom. Jared and Katie in the morning have their own mom calling contest. 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

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And a lot of people still don't have power. 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

Join Jared and Katie in the morning for their Three Girls, One Mic comedy night coming up on the 25th. 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

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I mean, comparatively. 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

Your 107.5 KZL weather, hot today, tomorrow, highs around 100. Going to feel a little bit warmer than that at night, down to 75. Looking ahead, though, should be cooling off by next week. 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

Cat's Eye, going to be at the Spectrum Center in Charlotte October 20th. Tickets were well over $300. Looking at them now, resale, about $200. Still pretty pricey. 107.5 KZL, it's Animal.

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Jason, give it back in. Woo-hoo! We've made it halfway through the week. Hang on! Got a little lefty now. 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

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Tomorrow, mostly sunny, 97, 98 on Friday. 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

The most popular foods that people grill over Labor Day: chicken, hot dogs, and burgers at number one, but not here in North Carolina. It's barbecue. 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

0: 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I'm Jason Goodman. Michelle and Clemens not having a good day.
1: So I'm busy, but I went grocery shopping and 2 days later found some of the groceries that I hadn't taken out of the car.
0: Oh, no, I've done that before.
1: Melted ice cream, everything that had to be refrigerated.
0: And it's so hot.
1: Oh, my God. What a smell. And I can't believe we lost all that food.

The most fun states in America, the top three, Nevada, Illinois. I don't know what's there. I know Nevada is Las Vegas. And, of course, Florida. North Carolina came in at number 14, so not that bad, above average. 107.5 KZL.

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Jared from Jared and Katie in the Morning and myself, Jason Goodman, we both had interactions with AML listeners that were very different and in one case at a very strange place. 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

0: 1075 KZL, I'm Jason Goodman. I have a friend that found nude photos of his girlfriend's ex on her phone. Now, she says it's not a big deal, but if the roles were reversed, I think it would be.
1: Listen, I'm going to say this subject alone is not gender specific. You do, like, no matter you're female, male, whatever, if you're going to pull something like this, you're done.
0: Delete your history.

0: 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I have a friend that found nude photos on his girlfriend's phone of her ex. What do you think about that? Should that be okay?
1: I think he can definitely forgive her if she deletes the picture. So if it's not a big deal, then not having it on the phone isn't a big deal.
0: Well, you're pretty forgiving.
1: If she refuses to delete those pictures, you got to go. Get out of there. For just a chance.

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It's going to make a great fun night out. 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

Ariana Grande just finished her tour, and now she's saying she's going to step back. She needs some alone time for a while. 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
1: It's

This song right here is the number one song in the country, and it's been that way for 20 weeks, record-setting. The only other artist to do that was Mariah Carey. I'm talking about Ella Langley. This is Choosin' Texas on 107.5 KZL.

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This is pretty funny. 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

0: 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New Jared and Katie backpacks in stock now while they last.
1: 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I'm making somebody famous.
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I'm Jason Goodman. I gotta go. Tripper comes in next. In the meantime, here's some Teddy Swims, Mr. Know-It-All, on 107.5 KZL. See ya.

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4: 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Then keep exploring our aquarium, museum, and 22-acre zoo. 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
1: Really find it attractive. 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Usually I date at least 10 years older. They're mature and they like to spend money on hot girls.
0: Yeah!
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0: 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So what's the biggest age difference?
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1: So I was going out with this guy that was 32 years older than me.
0: Wow.
1: And it was great because he was well established in life. He, you know, he had good money and everything. He paid for everything, which I really appreciated. But then he, it turned out that I was starting to have to become a nurse.
0: Oh my God, no.
1: And that did not sit so well.
0: I can imagine.
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